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5: In Kitron, burst water main repairs continue for Stafford Road to westbound left lane after Beaconsfield Terrace, and still got some delays for your run on Gympie Road inbound at Beams Road Castle Line, also through Chermside in Kitron. South Pine Road inbound around Stafford Road, Everton Park. The Bruce travelling well North Lakes to the Gateway. 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That's your latest traffic up to date on 99.7 Bridge FM.
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7: Good morning. 3-day forecast for Moreton Bay and northern suburbs. Got a high today of 23. It's a sunny day with a drop overnight of 12. And for Friday, similar conditions with a high of 24 and down to 12. Bit of a partly cloudy day tomorrow with light winds. Saturday, we've got a high of 31 and down to 15. A sunny day with a chance of fog across to the west in the morning. In Northgate, you're sitting on 20 degrees.
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0: Mick Jagger and Let's Work on 99.7 Bridge FM. Good morning. You're with Georgia, taking you through until midday today. And joining me on the line now is Brenda, who's one of the workers and helpers at the Uniting Church, which is more commonly known as the Church of the Christmas Lights on Board Street in Deegan. Good morning, Brenda, and welcome.
1: Good morning, Georgia.
0: Lovely to have you on this morning. Now, you are part of assisting with organising a fundraiser at the church. Can you tell us all about it?
1: Yes, I can. It's our springtime high tea that we have annually. And it's this year it's on Saturday the 26th of September from 10 o'clock, usually for a few hours. We have dainty and delicious goodies to taste, and you can bring your own fancy tea set, you know, cup, saucer and plate, plus your teapot or coffee pot, whatever you like, or we can provide the settings for you. You can make your own tables up to 4 to 8 people with friends and family, or you just come along and we'll join you with other tables. Please advise us of any dietary requirements. Because it's a fundraiser, the cost will be adults are $15, children 6 to 12-year-olds are $10. Any children under 6-year-olds are free. But please note that places are limited and bookings are essential. So you need to RSVP by Thursday the 24th of September, and you can call Graham on 0548 635 779, or Christine on 0427 664 977. Or you can call into our Second Blessings op shop each Wednesday or Thursday between 9 a.m. and 1 p.m. to book. We have this happens every year, and it's always a lovely event. We have a great time.
0: And you're on Board Street opposite the Deegan Paceway?
1: Yes, opposite the Deegan Racecourse, yes.
0: Yeah.
1: And, Church of the Christmas Lights.
0: Yeah. What a magnificent effort that is too, which is not too far away, is it? They'll soon be coming out of the boxes and going up.
1: Yes, that's right.
0: Now this
1: Oh,
0: you're right. This is actually a fundraiser. Where are the funds going to? What's that to do with?
1: The funds go to the church. There's just one account in the church where we pay for everything. We have to pay for our minister, and there are lots of repairs to do because our church is over 30 years old now, and so there's lots of repairs to do. We go for grants and things like that, but we don't always get them, of course. Mm. But, and our Christmas lights, some of them need replacing, so we do need some funds for that too.
0: Yeah, it's a great cause. Now, the times for this wonderful event on the 26th of September?
1: 10 o'clock till about 12 noon or a bit later.
0: A bit later, yeah. And as you mentioned, you can book at the second-hand shop there?
1: Second Blessings Op Shop, yes. Sure. We're open every Wednesday and Thursday between 9 and 1.
0: And, Brenda, bookings are going quite well, I believe.
1: Yes, we have. We've got about 60-odd places, maybe 64 places, but that we've got 47 bookings at the moment. So about 13 or 15 bookings left.
0: Yeah, that's great. And just to recap, that's all happening on Saturday the 26th of September from 10 a.m.
1: That's correct, yes. Hope to see you there.
0: Yeah,
1: and we've got your booking for 4 people, Georgia.
0: Yes,
1: so
0: that's
1: lovely.
0: Right. Yes.
1: I'm really looking forward to meeting you.
0: Yeah, that will be great. Thank you. And thank you very much for taking the time this morning, Brenda. And I'm sure it's all going to go well. I'm sure you'll fill up those last few seats, no problem at all.
1: Thank you very much, Georgia.
0: Thank you. Bye.
1: Thank you for your time. Bye bye.
0: We're chatting with Brenda from the Uniting Church in Deegan, and that's on Board Street opposite the Deegan Raceway. And, of course, that's their fundraiser, annual fundraiser for the Spring High Tea on Saturday the 26th of September. 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

1997, Bridge FM, The Pretenders, and Back on the Chain Gang, one of Chrissy Hynde's favourite songs, and she was pretty keen on that one, along with Don't Get Me Wrong, two really great songs by The Pretenders. I'd like to send out a big hello now to Colleen, Chris, and their beautiful dog, Bruno. Lovely to meet you a couple of days ago, and thanks for listening to 1997, Bridge FM. Hope your day is going well. Coming up before 11 o'clock, we'll be chatting with Dean Coulter, who's the neighbourhoods and manager for the N Circle, and they're having their spring festival, which is coming up very, very soon. So he's coming on air to tell us all about it before the 11 o'clock news. So stay with us for that one on 99.7 Bridge FM.

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0: 9297 Bridge FM, the Rock Melons and Ain't No Sunshine. But I'm pleased to say there's plenty of sunshine today. Joining me on the line now is Dean Coulter, who's the Housing and Neighbourhoods Manager for N Circle. Good morning, Dean, and welcome to 99.7 Bridge FM.
1: Good morning, and thanks for having me on.
0: Oh, look, absolute pleasure. And I think this is the first time that we've actually chatted on the air, right?
1: That'd be correct, yeah.
0: Yeah. Now, N Circle Community Services, you're hosting a spring carnival next Friday, tomorrow week.
1: Yes, we are. So N Circle, we cover a lot of neighbourhood centres, and one of the things we'd like to do here is provide chances for communities to come together. And so we know that budgets are tight for families at this time, and so our community event next Friday is a chance for families to get out and have some free fun, entertain the kids while they're on their holidays.
0: Yeah, and I think some of these events that are free like this is very poignant, as you mentioned, in times of the economic situation that some of the families are hosting, are sort of experiencing. What type of things have you got happening on the day for the Spring Fit Carnival?
1: So this year we have things like face painting. There's always a bit of food sausages all coming along. We're actually introducing something new this year. So we have a bit of a bookstore, so everyone will have an opportunity to donate either a dollar or a gold coin or a pantry donation. So we offer pantry staples out of our neighbourhood centres to community in need. And so we use this opportunity, you know, if anyone wants to come along, bring a can of baked beans and get yourself a book. Because we know that, you know, reading is a way that community come together as well. So that's something new this year. We have a lot of rides and other storeholders coming to provide different entertainment.
0: And prize draws as well.
1: Yes. So as you come in, one thing we do at all of our events, go up to the information desk and they'll provide you with a booklet that you can go around to different stores, get your stamps, and completing that, you come back to the information desk and you'll have an opportunity to go in for some donated prizes.
0: And I see here vegetarian nachos and a range of tasty treats, you know, like you've got the all the fun of the fair there with a bit of fairy floss and snow cones and popcorn.
1: Yeah, always favourites, especially the snow cones coming into weather getting a bit hotter. There's always plenty of options for people, and we do do our best to cater for any dietary needs.
0: all those sweet tooths as well. Now, the neighbourhood centre, located close to public transport?
1: Yeah, so we've actually got a bus stop directly at the front of the Launton, of the Pine Ridge Neighbourhood Centre, and the Launton train station is less than a 10-minute walk down the road, so quite easy to access if you don't want to travel. If people are driving, we do have parking off-site, and that information is available when registering and on our website.
0: And you have a shuttle bus. You're running a shuttle bus.
1: Yeah, so as part of that, it's the parking, as I said, it's off-site, so there's a shuttle bus. You park there, the shuttle bus will bring you down every few minutes and back, and they'll transport you back to the car park when you're ready to leave.
0: And this is all part of Welcoming Week, and what does that actually mean, Welcoming Week in Moreton Bay?
1: Well, Welcoming Week is about bringing organisations and communities together to build strong connection and celebrate a vibrant and inclusive community that we do have here in Moreton Bay. So everyone is welcome at the Spring Carnival, and you know, we really encourage people to come along, connect with your local community, enjoy the activities, enjoy the food and entertainment, and do it all for free.
0: And what is the sort of, with N Circle, what's your sort of main goal there at N Circle at the Pine Rivers Neighbourhood Centre?
1: Well, our sort of vision at N Circle is to build communities, help support community to be, you know, vibrant and thriving communities for everybody.
0: And is this sort of a place where people can go and have a chat if they need to? You know, if they've got sort of some issues that they would like to sort of have resolved and need support with and help, do you sort of direct those people in the right to the right organisations?
1: Oh, of course. And that's really what neighbourhoods are about. We're about providing a safe space for people who come and connecting into what they might need. So if we don't have a service that can provide the support that you're looking for, we certainly will be able to support you to find the service or the point you in the right direction for what it is that you're looking for.
0: Yeah, okay. And so the nitty-gritties, Friday the 25th of September. And times, please, Dean.
1: Yep, so the times are 10 a.m. till 2 p.m. And so we do ask that people register on our Humantic site. So that's events.humantic.com/spring-carnival-2026. You can still come along today if you haven't registered. That's just to give us an idea of how many people are planning to come down so we can ensure we've got enough food and goodies for everybody.
0: Yeah, and you're located at 865 Gympie Road in Launton.
1: That is correct.
0: Yeah. Dean, thank you very much for your time this morning. It promises to be a great day, and let's hope the weather holds out for you, which I'm sure it will.
1: We are always hoping for that, but we always have backup plans. So, thank you for having us on, and we hope to see yourself or your listeners on next Friday.
0: Yeah, great. Thank you very much, Dean.
1: Thank you.
0: Bye for now.
1: Bye.
0: That was Dean Coulter, and Dean is the manager of the housing and neighbourhoods in the area, and he's based at the Pine Rivers Neighbourhood Centre, and they're located at 865 Road 865, beg your pardon, Pine Road at Launton, Gympie Road in Launton. And it's all going to happen this beautiful spring carnival, Friday the 25th of September from 10 a.m. to 2 p.m. So it's tomorrow week. And might see you there. Back into the music on 99.7 Bridge FM.

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2: In news headlines, I'm Lee Harrison. Making news today, the hotel sector is urging the federal government to fix issues in the migration system rather than slashing numbers. The Home Affairs Minister will speak at the National Press Club today to announce Labor's new immigration policy. The federal government says it'll consider a range of options before it finalises new AI laws. The opposition claims the government can't be trusted to protect the interests of creative people. A key US Republican has claimed American submarines rotating through WA as part of AUKUS could be carrying nuclear weapons. House Representative Michael McCaul argues deploying nuclear-armed vessels is vital to deterring Beijing's threat toward Taiwan. And a report's found members of Generation Z are falling victim to scams more than any other concert ticket buyers. In air sports, Sydney's Logan McDonald is confident they have enough talent in their side to win tomorrow night's preliminary final against Fremantle. McDonald says they won't be using having an undermanned side as an excuse. And Dolphins prop Thomas Flegler has completed some light laps at training after being placed under concussion protocols. The squad have a week to recover ahead of their preliminary final against either the Roosters or Sharks. These stories and more today. This is Air News.
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11: Good morning. 3-day forecast for Moreton Bay and northern suburbs. Got a high today of 23 with a drop to 12. Beautiful sunny day. For Friday, similar conditions, although partly cloudy with a high of 24 down to 12. And Saturday, a sunny day, chance of morning fog across to the west with a high of 31 and a drop to 15. Launton sitting on 22.
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0: 99.7 Bridge FM, Hunters and Collectors and the Holy Grail. Joining me on the line now for Toowoomba's iconic floral parade returns for a spectacular spring adventures showcase. We are talking about none other than the Toowoomba Carnival of Fairs. And welcome once again for another year, Councillor James O'Shea. Welcome, James.
1: Thank you so much for having me. And what a great song to lead in with, the Holy Grail. This is the Holy Grail of gardening.
0: Yes, of petunias and pansies.
1: Yes, absolutely. But, you know, very, very exciting times here in Toowoomba, the Garden City.
0: It is, isn't it? And we were just saying before, you blink and it's time to buy all those blooms again.
1: Yeah, it is. It is incredible that it comes up like that. And I think it also sort of showcases that it's not just a three-week festival. I mean, the time, the effort that takes in, obviously the team and gardeners prepping and preparing, and before you know it, it's here again. And that's exactly... Well, yeah, we speak on the eve of the 77th Toowoomba Carnival of Flowers. And look, whilst it officially starts tomorrow with Floral Friday, for anyone that's in the area, or there's probably many people that, of your listeners potentially, that have already travelled up here, I can tell you the amount of people in the gardens already has really blown me away. And, yeah, so we've already seen those numbers visit Toowoomba, the Garden City, for what we love, like partaking in, yeah, outdoors and everything that our wonderful parks and gardens have to offer.
0: James, and the question that I can never wait to ask every year when we do chat is how many blooms this year?
1: Now, I know you're always going to ask me this, so I go out there and count them. No, I certainly don't do that, but I'm...
0: After dark,
1: I'm reliably informed by an incredible gardening team that more than 40 million petals are on display. 40 million petals.
0: Now that has
1: over 150,000 plants. Yeah, over 150,000 plants, and that just takes in the public garden. So you take in every other garden, every other private garden, all these other spaces that we have across Toowoomba. It'd be an incredible amount of flowers that are looking incredible at this time of year.
0: And isn't it great the way the actual, like the residents in their homes jump on board as well and, you know, really put on a great display in their front yards?
1: Yeah, and I think, you know, it draws me back to pride in where we're from, and I think that's one of the parts I love about the Toowoomba Carnival of Flowers the most, or about this particular region, is, look, we're always very proud of Toowoomba, the Garden City, but it seems to be it's this time of year where we all very proudly say, I am from Toowoomba, the Garden City, and we love to showcase what we have. So whether it's people in just their front lawn that, of course, have got the garden looking fantastic or the lawn looking fantastic, if it's people that go to extra levels, of course, and have floral displays through shop windows and the schools, you know, with the displays. And, of course, tomorrow is Floral Friday, so the amount of different businesses and schools that have got behind this, and essentially, as the title suggests, sort of ensuring that their business or their school or their home or whatever it might be is looking bright and very floral to celebrate day one of the Toowoomba Carnival of Flowers, because it's an event that belongs to the community. It's something that is community driven, community led, community loved, and it's wonderful that so many people can get involved in, whether it be a small way or a large way.
0: Yeah, and you know what? It's something that is actually talked about right across Queensland, because I know when I was living in Cairns, you know, the spring would come and everyone would say, oh, have you ever been to the Toowoomba Garden of Flowers?
1: Yeah.
0: And I go, no, but I really want to get there. And now that I've been a few times, it is absolutely spectacular.
1: Yeah, it is. And I think that's a great way to say it. It is. It's just spectacular. People come up here if they're not sure what to expect, whether you love gardens or you love flowers or you don't. I challenge you to walk through Queen's Park or the Botanical Gardens of Laurel Bank, which are our two main parks, Queen's Park and Laurel Bank, or through a private garden. And whether, as I said, whether you're an avid gardener or not, I challenge you to walk through and not be blown away or not be impressed, because it is quite breathtaking. And I think there's something about being outdoors and being amongst that of course makes people feel great. Of course, it's a wonderful thing to pick up people's mood. It's a wonderful thing to put smiles on people's faces. And the best part about all of what I've mentioned there is, across all of the different events, you know, the 80-plus events that occur across the Toowoomba Carnival of Flowers, the core of it being the flowers, they're free for people to see all day, all night, as long as they like, and to take it in. And it means something different to everybody, which I think is great.
0: Some of the major events that you've got running over the course of the event or the festival?
1: Yeah. So essentially the event runs from tomorrow, the 18th of September, through until the 5th of October. And like I said, there's so many different pop-ups and activations, but looking at a couple of major events that fall across it. So the 19th, which is Saturday, is the Grand Central Floral Parade. So the parade that's been running since 1950, working its way, the floats with all the colour and of course culture that we have around here, and of course florally based, going through the city is such a big thing. So that occurs tomorrow. We see of course the announcement later today of the private garden competition winners. So I mean they will be open from tomorrow, as well as the exhibition gardens. Middle weekend we have festival, which is something if it's more for people who like local produce, local food and local music, they can head along to that in the park. And then on the final weekend there's a number of different long table events that occur right across the region. And again, one for the foodies and taking in so many great parts and great businesses of our particular community. But also one of my favourites that's been added, it's back for its second year, is the Paw Parade. So for the animal lovers, if you want to take your dog along, so the Paw Parade happens on the 4th of October, that final Sunday, and it is a sight to behold with all these little furballs running around Queen's Park and on display. And I think that's great because we know how popular animals are and how big a role dogs play in people's lives. And what I love about it as well from a Toowoomba Carnival Flowers point of view is it ties in beautifully, because a little Pomeranian that they named Puppy, yes, I know, a very original name for a dog, but Puppy led the very first Toowoomba Carnival of Flowers parade in 1950. So yeah. Dogs have a special place in this event. So now fast forward, as we're up to the second year of it now, the dogs have their event. So with the Paw Parade, and yeah, so many people get behind it and dress up and bring their beloved dogs along. So it's quite a sight on that final weekend. But look, there's a heap of other different events that, you know, I could talk to you all day about it. The thing I encourage people to do is jump on to tcof.com.au and they can see all of the itinerary, all of the different events, and you can decide what suits you and what you'd like to see, and I'm sure you can fill whether it's a day, a weekend, a week, or however long you'd like to visit our wonderful city.
0: Yeah, you know, James, as a councillor, it's a pretty good gig you've got here.
1: Yes, it is. It's the best time of year to obviously talk to people like yourself. But I will add to it as well, though, of course, is though all of the feedback, and people love to give you feedback on events like this. So I receive all of that as well. But generally speaking, yeah, I'm very, very privileged to be able to talk to people like yourself and people generally about something that I love. I'm from Toowoomba and I've grown up here. You know, I've spent every day that I've been in existence here in Toowoomba. Wow. So I have memories of the Toowoomba Carnival of Flowers as a child, going to the parade. I have memories in my early adulthood working, being involved, like being on in the actual parade. So through my work in the past, I'm being on a float, and now to see it from this end as well. I think it just sort of really hits home to me how much this event means to people in Toowoomba. You know, it's really quite humbling to think that this is something that's been going since 1950. You know, we talk in this day and era and we hear so many stories just with certain hardship of different events that can no longer exist, you know, and understanding just something with insurances and cost of living and just everything along those lines. But for this event to be going and going strong since 1950, it's had to pivot, it's had to change, it's had to move with the times in different areas, absolutely. But again, to have something that's been running since 1950, and like you mentioned before, people from Cairns or wherever they may be, you talk to Toowoomba, they recognise the Toowoomba Carnival of Flowers, or they recognise the flowers, and that's a pretty strong indication of the power of the petal, and I think it's a wonderful endorsement of the Toowoomba region and of course of our great state in general, to be honest.
0: And I really like that, the power of the petal. That's pretty cool. Finally, just before you go, because I know you've got a really big schedule ahead of you today, I would just like to just publicly thank on air your team and all the work they do to help bring this together, because this just didn't start happening last week. It's been ongoing.
1: I agree, and yeah, thank you for saying that. And that's probably the other key message I'd give for anybody that is visiting this area. Like we joked before that I've got the best gig, you know, it's the people that do all of the work. It's the gardeners that spend hours and hours and hours in those gardens to make them look incredible for people to come and see. And they love it and they are passionate about it and it means a lot to them. So I love when people see our gardeners in the garden and go up and have a chat to them and say thank you to them, because they are the stars of this. They are the ones that deserve all of the credit. And then there's a reason we're called the Garden City. It's because of the flowers, and the flowers don't just bloom on their own. So to all of the gardeners, particularly across Council's team, but also, as I said, those private gardeners that do an incredible job as well to open their homes to people to come and enjoy the gardens, and every community group that all their volunteers get together, and it's their chance to showcase, whether it's the Clivia show, whether it's the... You know, there's the quilt show, whether it's, you name it, there's so many different things across our region for people to showcase. So it's as I said before, it belongs to the community. So if you're up here and you see people that are involved in it, you see council staff or you see owners of gardens, go and say thank you to them, because it means a lot to them, because they put in so much to ensure that we maintain our status as the Garden City, and the reason that upwards of 500,000 people will want to come and visit us each and every spring.
0: Yeah, that's lovely. And that certainly puts a spring in your step, doesn't it?
1: it certainly does.
0: James, thank you very much for your time this morning, because I know, you know, your next 2 weeks are going to be fairly full. And enjoy, and wish you absolutely every success over the next 2 weeks.
1: Thank you so much for your support, and look forward to seeing many of your listeners up here across Toowoomba, the Garden City, over the next few weeks.
0: Thank you very much, James. Bye for now.
1: Thank you.
0: We've been chatting with Councillor James O'Shea, and like I mentioned, what a good gig he's got with the Toowoomba Carnival of Flowers, the annual Toowoomba Carnival of Flowers. And would you believe, in its 77th year, what a great effort. And we're going to get straight back into the music on 99.7 Bridge FM.

Steve Earle and Copperhead Road on 99.7 Bridge FM. The Crew Legal Spring Gala Ball, that all happened last Friday night. What a massive success it was. And I'm pleased to say thank you to such a wonderful community that we have here across Moreton Bay. Raised $48,000. Absolutely spectacular effort. All those funds raised will go directly to the Raise It for Redcliffe Hospital, and I do know they have a pretty big wish list, so it'll be interesting to see where those funds are distributed for more renovations and revamping and upgrading at those much-needed funds required for those units at the Redcliffe Hospital. Also, another fundraiser that's coming up on a much smaller scale, but also equally as important, is the CWA in Clontarf. They are hosting a plant bingo on this coming Sunday between 4 and 6 p.m. And that's a plant bingo. And they are, have bookings are going well, but sure, there is still plenty of room to take more bookings. The CWA Redcliffe Peninsula Facebook page, if you'd like to jump on there and book to come along. This is another great event, local event. And of course, everybody is most welcome. If you like, don't mind a game of bingo on a late Sunday afternoon, this is the one for you. And there'll be Devonshire teas as well available. And raffles, of course, with lots and lots of plants for prizes. And we are also going to be chatting while we're on the moment of plants and petals. Redcliffe District Orchid Society and the Pine Rivers Orchid Society. Two events opening in two consecutive weekends, this weekend and next weekend. In the next break, we'll be chatting with Linda, who's the publicity officer for both the Redcliffe District and the Pine Rivers Orchid Societies. And these are also, will any funds raised will go directly back into supporting the Orchid Societies and their team. We're going to get back into the music on 99.7 Bridge FM.

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0: 99.7 Bridge FM, Red Hot Chili Peppers. And joining me on the line now is Linda, who's the publicity officer for two major events that happen annually, the Redcliffe District Orchid Society and the Pine Rivers Orchid Society. They are having their shows this weekend and the following weekend consecutively. Good morning, Linda, and welcome to 99.7 Bridge FM.
1: Thank you, Georgia. Good morning.
0: You've got a fairly busy schedule ahead of yourself. Redcliffe District Orchid Society, their spring show for 2026 is happening this weekend right here in Redcliffe. Tell us all about it, please, Lynn.
1: Oh, it's very exciting for all our members. Redcliffe Orchid Show is held every spring and it's held at the Redcliffe Showgrounds in Webb Hall, the entry at the main gate of the showgrounds there at Scarborough Road. And it starts tomorrow. It's a Friday-Saturday show and the gates will open, well, the door will open tomorrow at 8:30 a.m. And the people will come in, the public will come in and they'll be eager to look at displays and also to buy some orchids.
0: You know, one thing I've learned about orchids, because we have a couple of avid orchid collectors here at the radio station and I've seen their gardens and in their shade houses, which is absolutely spectacular. I believe once you are hooked on growing orchids, it's a lifetime passion.
1: Oh, it is indeed. It's addictive. Beware, George.
0: So what have you got happening on the actual 2 days?
1: Oh, well, there's a big display. So we have a competition amongst our members for who can grow the best. So the judges will come in tonight, actually, after all the members have brought their plants in. They set them all up on the tables. The judges come in and then it's decided who's the champion, who's the best at this category, who's the best at that category. So there's a great display to see. And then next to that are the sales benches and there'll be several tables there and we'll have orchids for sale in pots, orchid plants, and some of them will be flowering and some will not. Depends on what you're after. And there'll be plants for sale from our members, but also there will be plants for sale in there from some recognised orchid nurseries in there too. So we collect some plants from the local nurseries. And so there's a big range of plants for sale. If you want to enhance your garden and get into orchids, this is a really good opportunity.
0: And, of course, there's also advice and demonstration as well as growing supplies available.
1: That's right. So this is a great opportunity to get some free advice about orchids. And if you're a beginner, that can be really valuable just to talk to somebody in a club shirt. So you just go up to anybody in a club t-shirt, you'll see the ones, and just ask for some help and the help will be given to you. And tomorrow and Saturday, the potting demonstrations will be held at 10 a.m. and 11 a.m. both mornings.
0: And moving on to the Pine Rivers Orchid Society, now their event is Saturday 26th and Sunday 27th at Kalanga.
1: That's right. So it's a 2-day show as well. But this show at Pine Rivers Kalanga is a Saturday-Sunday show, whereas the Redcliffe one is a Friday-Saturday show. So that makes a difference. But yes, the weekend after the Redcliffe show is the Pine Rivers Orchid Society show. It's at Kalanga School Hall. So if you know the Kalanga State School on Old Gympie Road, there's a new hall right there on Old Gympie Road. It's near the Story Road corner, and that's where the Pine Rivers Orchid Show will be held next Saturday morning, 8:30 start.
0: Now, there is a small entry fee for both these events, for adults, and kids are free, but I understand all these funds go directly back into running these events, right?
1: Absolutely, Georgia. These are community societies. They're completely non-profit. All work is volunteer. But of course, we've got to hire the hall and we've got to hire the trestle tables and we've got to buy trophies and ribbons. So as you can imagine, a small entry fee is what we ask and that helps towards running these really valuable gardening societies.
0: Yeah, great event. And what a perfect time of year, of course, right in the middle of spring.
1: Yes, that's right. So it should be nice in the halls, a nice temperature. Both societies have an annual spring show and an annual autumn show. And so there's your opportunity to have a look at how orchids are grown in our local area. You can see which ones are grown, you can ask about it. And look, to be honest, Brisbane is hot. I mean, we have the climate for orchids.
0: Yeah,
1: as a gardener, I really struggle with roses or petunias or something. But orchids, I don't struggle with, and I've been growing them for many years. They fit in to our hot climate because a lot of them originate from the Amazon jungle.
0: Yeah, right. Linda, we are out of time, so thank you very much this morning for jumping on air and having a quick chat.
1: Oh, I hope everybody comes along. If you don't make one weekend show, go to the next one.
0: Go to the next one. Thanks very much, Linda.
1: Okay, Georgia. Thank you.
0: Bye. Thank you very much to Linda, Publicity Officer for the Redcliffe and Pine Rivers Orchid Societies. We're going to get straight back into the music. That is it for me today. Thanks for your company. And the next song, He's Just No Good For You, would you believe, was filmed in Monterey on Scarborough Street when the song first came out. He's Just No Good For You. Here we go. Mental as anything. Bye for now.
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7: Hello there, I'm Sean Bindley. Veterans are expressing their relief that the federal government has scrapped its planned cap on allied health services. The $5,000 limits, announced as part of the budget, prompted a campaign by ex-servicemen and women who argued it was unfair and wouldn't be enough to meet their medical needs. Veteran Chris is amongst those who travelled to Canberra since the budget was handed down. He says he's glad their concerns have been listened to.
8: So many stories have, you know, resonated with those MPs. Obviously, when it came to the time in the caucus room, I think some of those MPs might have stood up and said, hey, this isn't the right thing to do, we need to scrap it. And, you know, lo and behold, we actually managed to make some change.
7: The Home Affairs Minister has briefed his Labor colleagues on changes to Australia's migration policy. Tony Burke is planning to tighten various visa classes, including limits on the overseas student intake. It's understood working holiday visas will be reined in and the appeals process fast-tracked to clear a backlog of cases. Mr. Burke will announce his policy to the public in a speech later today. The New South Wales Police Minister is urging all sides of politics to support the new legislation designed to crack down on organised

0: crime. The government is introducing a bill boosting the powers of the Crime Commission to access digital devices. Yasmin Catley says that's on top of laws which would see those who plan gangland murders face life behind bars, and new offences added around youth crime.
1: All of that will be going through the lower house today, and I just implore all members of this place to get behind this. This is an issue that we cannot politicise. We all need to be on the same page fighting organised crime together.
0: Victorian opposition leader Jess Wilson says she's taking nothing for granted but is determined to form a majority government after new polling revealed Labor is on track to be turfed out. Fresh analysis this week by Redbridge showed the coalition could potentially pick up more than 50 seats and form government in its own right. Ms Wilson says she won't be getting complacent, though.
2: We don't take anything for granted. That's why I spend every day out on the ground listening to Victorians and earning their trust. But what I will say is that I am running to form majority government.
0: The Queensland Farmers Federation says the government needs to take into consideration the rural landscape before building an AI centre. AI giant Anthropic has signed a long-term lease agreement to use part of the proposed Western Downs Digital Park to build the centre. Chief Executive Kylie Porter says they understand the build is needed for the country's technology future.
3: What we just urge caution about is to make sure that the land use principles are correct. You know, make sure that we're protecting high-value agriculture land at all costs, and really make sure that, you know, there is no unintended consequence to water or energy assets.
0: And NBL players want cannabis made exempt from the sports drug testing regime. CEO of the Medical Cannabis Council, Fiona Patton, says community standards are changing.
4: I think it's a reality, and I don't think anyone would think that it was a performance-enhancing substance. 30% of Australians under 30 use cannabis regularly.
0: This is Air National News.
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0: Well, one win stands in the way of the Dolphins playing in their first ever NRL Grand Final. The squad are spending the week resting and recovering as they await the result of Saturday's semi-final between the Roosters and the Sharks to see who they'll face next Friday. Newly re-signed winger Tavita Nafaru says if they make it to the decider, he is ready.
16: If they gave me the call-up, I'd be ready to go. We got a little crew in the extended bench called Stay Ready, and all the extended boys, we kind of tell each other and remind each other every warm-up, stay ready, you never know what happens.
0: Meanwhile, Panther star Nathan Cleary has more time to overcome his foot injury after the NRL locked in Penrith's preliminary final for Sunday the 27th. In AFL, Giants skipper Toby Green has ended speculation about his future, making a decision on his next move. Kiara Parker reports.
17: GWS has confirmed Toby Green wants out. After 15 years at the club, his dream of a maiden premiership with the Giants over. Green has been wrestling with his future but has decided he wants to move back to Victoria for family reasons, and he wants to join Geelong, reuniting with former teammate Jeremy Cameron in the forward line. After missing out on Zach Butters, the Cats have reportedly increased their offer to Green, offering him a three-year deal worth an eye-watering $3 million. Kiara Parker, Melbourne.
0: And Australia is revving up to host its first ever Formula One sprint race next year. The new Grand Prix format brings action forward to Friday with sprint qualifying, followed by a 100-kilometre sprint on Saturday. Australian Independent Radio News.
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Steve Dalton here, the Savo. The countdown to your weekend has begun, and I'm going to kick off your afternoon with your Thursday edition of the Ultimate 80s Lunchbox. Coming your way, Paul McCartney, Don Henley, Big Audio Dynamite, and this. Yeah, got Tony Childs on your radio in under 5 minutes. This is the Ultimate 80s Lunchbox, and it starts now.

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Steve Dalton on your radio this afternoon. Now, cast your mind back. Remember in the 80s, there was a time where two of the biggest names in music, they teamed up to create pop perfection. Got any ideas? Yeah, Paul McCartney and Michael Jackson created a 1983 chart-topping smash. It spent 6 weeks at number one, and I'm playing it now. It's called Say, Say, Say. This is the one that had the whole world singing here at 99.7 Bridge FM.

0: 99.7 Bridge FM, it's the ultimate 80s lunchbox. Hang in there, coming up after the break, the classic that hangs out all the dirty laundry from the evening news. You know the one. Stick around, it's up next.
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It's the ultimate 80s lunchbox. Steve Dalton here this afternoon. There's Don Henley airing some dirty laundry. Right now we move to Big Audio Dynamite. This was their breakthrough hit. It's called M equals MC squared. Went top 20 in 86 and still sounds a bit like the future. The cool thing is the whole track's basically a hidden tribute to one of their favourite film directors. Now Mick Jones and Don Letts packed the lyrics with sly references to movies like Performance, Walkabout and Don't Look Now. Those spoken samples you hear throughout the song are straight from the movie Performance. It's some pure 80s innovation. Here's E equals MC squared. It's Big Audio Dynamite here at 99.7 Bridge FM.

0: 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There's Bonnie Tyler here at the Ultimate 80s Lunchbox. Stick with me. Coming up after the break, the sharp-dressed 80s trio with the name that sounds like a dinner party gone wrong. You'll know what I mean next.
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There's the Fine Young Cannibals with their take on Ever Fallen in Love. And if falling in love felt a little too straightforward, here's something far more hypnotic. It's the Stranglers with the swirling, slightly dangerous Golden Brown.

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2: In news headlines, I'm Lee Harrison. Making news today, the hotel sector is urging the federal government to fix issues in the migration system rather than slashing numbers. The Home Affairs Minister will speak at the National Press Club today to announce Labor's new immigration policy. The federal government says it'll consider a range of options before it finalises new AI laws. The opposition claims the government can't be trusted to protect the interests of creative people. A key US Republican has claimed American submarines rotating through WA as part of AUKUS could be carrying nuclear weapons. House Representative Michael McCaul argues deploying nuclear-armed vessels is vital to deterring Beijing's threat toward Taiwan. And a report's found members of Generation Z are falling victim to scams more than any other concert ticket buyers. In air sport, Sydney's Logan McDonald is confident they have enough talent in their side to win tomorrow night's preliminary final against Fremantle. McDonald says they won't be using having an undermanned side as an excuse. And Dolphins prop Thomas Flegler has completed some light laps at training after being placed under concussion protocols. The squad have a week to recover ahead of their preliminary final against either the Roosters or Sharks. These stories and more today. This is Air News.
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If you want to get in touch anytime, 0411 626 997. Just drop me a text. Hey, coming up this hour, the police, Pete Murray, and the Offspring not far away. Looking forward to playing this for you too. You got Roxette coming your way in under 5 minutes. But first, here's Masters Apprentices.

0: Roxette here at 99.7 Bridge FM. Steve Dalton here this afternoon. Up now, it's The Offspring with one of those songs that pretty much sums up the late 90s in 3 minutes. It's called Pretty Fly for a White Guy, came out in 88 and became one of their biggest hits. It's a send-up of the guy who desperately wants to look cool and absolutely isn't. And that video was everywhere back then too, wasn't it? It's one of those songs where you hear the first few seconds and instantly know where you were back in 88. Here's The Offspring.
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And if you're feeling like you've just been saved, well, don't get too comfortable because things are about to get a little bit more combustible. 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

0: Better to have one hand like the nun, isn't it? 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Coming up after the break, a reminder that some things are very important to remember, especially if you've already forgotten them.
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Yeah, we've all been guilty of that at some point. 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Hey, keep those texts rolling in, 0411 626 997. Let me know what you're up to. I'll get to those after 2 o'clock. Right now, this one's going to take you straight back to 1978. It's a mix of rock, pop and strings. It was a big international hit with a vocal hook right at the start that you'll recognise almost immediately. It's a classic, his ELO's Sweet Talkin' Woman here at 99.7 Bridge FM.

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2: In news headlines, I'm Lee Harrison. Making news today, the hotel sector is urging the federal government to fix issues in the migration system rather than slashing numbers. The Home Affairs Minister will speak at the National Press Club today to announce Labor's new immigration policy. The federal government says it'll consider a range of options before it finalises new AI laws. The opposition claims the government can't be trusted to protect the interests of creative people. A key US Republican has claimed American submarines rotating through WA as part of AUKUS could be carrying nuclear weapons. House Representative Michael McCaul argues deploying nuclear-armed vessels is vital to deterring Beijing's threat toward Taiwan. And a report's found members of Generation Z are falling victim to scams more than any other concert ticket buyers. In air sports, Sydney's Logan McDonald is confident they have enough talent in their side to win tomorrow night's preliminary final against Fremantle. McDonald says they won't be using having an undermanned side as an excuse. And Dolphins prop Thomas Flegler has completed some light laps at training after being placed under concussion protocols. The squad have a week to recover ahead of their preliminary final against either the Roosters or Sharks. These stories and more today. This is Air News.
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Steve Dalton here this afternoon. Thursday afternoon, in fact, the countdown to knockoff. End the weekend has begun. Have a look at what I've got lined up for you before three. Pat Benatar, Rob Thomas, Ian Moss, and Oasis now. 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

Benatar, Running with the Shadows of the Night from 82. It's one of those songs, it sounds like it belongs in a movie, even when you're just sitting in traffic on a Thursday arvo. And speaking of things that happen after dark, sometimes the night starts with a little mystery, doesn't it? And it ends up with someone wondering, okay, where exactly did that go wrong? Because the heart has a funny way of making decisions without consulting the rest of us. And this is how the heart breaks. Well, according to Rob Thomas anyway.

0: highway, a back street. There's probably not many places you'll find them anymore. There's a Mossy's telephone booth here at 99.7 Bridge FM. Hey, coming up after the break, a song that's basically bottled up a very particular kind of British life in the 90s. Pubs, parks, football, traffic jams, dodgy characters, and the everyday madness of just getting through the day. Now, it's observational, it's catchy, and there's a fair chance you're going to recognise more than you'd like to admit. That's coming up after the break.
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the home of great rock variety, 99.7 Bridge FM. There's Blur, Steve Dalton here this afternoon. Keep those texts rolling in. They have been all afternoon. Jason's at Northlake, says he's just knocked off work, heading home and trying to convince himself not to spend the afternoon on the couch. Mel's at Chermside doing the school pickup, then straight home for a coffee. And Dave's at Everton Park, just finished mowing the lawn. Now I'm sitting down with a cold drink, admiring the job, trying not to notice the bits I've missed. Hey, it has been hot lately, hasn't it? The grass is growing, but if we don't get a lot of rain, you might get a few weeks off. 0411 66 99 7 if you want to get in touch.

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There's the Kings of Leon, Steve Dalton, here this afternoon. Just about time for me to knock off. Hope you can join me tomorrow from 3 for the Friday run home. The usual suspects will be there, Dave from Brisbane Weather. Also Nathan Ebert from T-Buns with your fishing update. And I'll have your Friday flashback plus a whole heap more. That's all from 3 tomorrow. Until then, have a great afternoon.

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2: I'm Mark Dransfield. The federal government will introduce a ballot for working holiday visas and restrict international students from switching courses. The Home Affairs Minister has used a key speech to outline Labor's immigration policy. The plan will also speed up visa processing for key workers in healthcare, construction and agriculture. Tony Burke has told the National Press Club the government's committed to fixing the system.
3: If you want to come on a temporary basis to Australia, apply for a temporary visa. If you want to come to Australia permanently, apply for a permanent visa. And if you no longer have a valid visa, you should leave Australia. That's all it is.
2: Meantime, Australia's population growth has eased slightly to 1.4% in the year to March, according to the latest ABS data. The price of fuel is continuing to climb as tensions in the Middle East push up the price of oil. Natroads CEO Warren Clark says the government needs to look at cutting the road user charge once again.
4: The road freight sector carries this industry through very tough times, did an exceptional job through COVID. You know, the fuel crisis is a thing that this government can't really control, but what they can control is actually the taxes that get lumped on it in these extraordinary times of difficulty.
2: New South Wales police say they're working to track down more offenders after laying charges over the mistaken identity death of a Sydney University student. Dusty Fitzpatrick reports.
5: Marco Tapia was shot dead inside the bedroom of his family home at Glen Alpine in the city's southwest. Police later confirmed the wrong house had been targeted in the attack, which is suspected to be linked to Sydney's escalating gangland war. Two teenage boys aged 14 and 16 have now been charged with murder and several other offences. Detective Superintendent Joe Dewey says it's alleged the teens were hired by a criminal group.
6: We will allege that the boys were involved in the preparation plan in the aftermath of the murder.
5: Police are searching for three other people they believe were also involved in Mr. Tapia's death. Dusty Fitzpatrick, Sydney.
2: A man's been arrested after a bizarre incident outside an Adelaide McDonald's restaurant this morning. The 38-year-old was allegedly cutting branches off a tree in the car park with a machete. When police searched the man, they also

0: also found a knife and a balaclava. He'll face court later today on multiple charges. Overseas now, and Buckingham Palace has issued a rare denial over claims in a new book that King Charles said Princess Diana would be forgotten soon enough following her death in 1997. Nine's Europe correspondent Mimi Becker reports.
1: In his upcoming memoir, Swan Song, Diana's brother, Earl Spencer, claims a then Prince Charles hissed on the phone that we'll forget about her soon enough during a heated argument over Diana's funeral procession. Earl Spencer writes the exchange exposed the king's pent-up contempt for his ex-wife. Buckingham Palace issued a rare response today, saying, "While we do not comment on books as a matter of principle, His Majesty is mindful that the pain of fraternal grief can cloud reason, affect judgment, and colour memory in ways others do not recognise, even many years after such a loss." Mimi Becker, London.
0: This is Air National News.
2: Delays on the Gateway Motorway, northbound through...
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0: Sam Mitchell is full of belief his Hawks are ready for Saturday's preliminary final. Eddie Summerfield reports.
10: Thousands of fans watching on here at Dingley. Hawthorn can end Brisbane's three-peat hopes on Saturday, but it's not a talking point for Hawks coach Sam Mitchell.
11: Oh, I'm not going to give you a clickbait on three-peats.
10: Nick Watson and Jack Ginnivan goalless last time against the Lions. The coach expecting them to rebound.
11: When you win, generally more people play well.
10: Ned Reeves is training as he pushes for a return from a larynx injury. A decision on playing two rucks to be made at match committee.
11: A slant towards having some more energy around the bubble with the second ruck. So that's one of the things that we'll discuss.
10: Eddie Summerfield, Dingley.
0: The NRL's preliminary final schedule is locked in, steering clear of a clash with Aussie rules. Toby Goff explains.
12: The Dolphins will kick off next week's blockbuster weekend in the Friday night spotlight at Suncorp Stadium, hosting either the Roosters or the Sharks. On the other side of the bracket, minor premiers Penrith will host their grand final qualifier at a Coors Stadium on the Sunday afternoon, bypassing Saturday's AFL grand final entirely. The Sunday slot becomes a major boost for the Panthers, handing star player maker Nathan Cleary maximum recovery time as he raises the clock to overcome a stress-related foot injury. Toby Goff reporting.
0: And Brighton's made a shock comeback from 2 points down to beat Man United 3-2 in the English League Cup. Australian Independent Radio News.
6: 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Thanks to sponsor Northside Windscreens.
13: Good afternoon. A bit of a slow run already on the Gateway northbound. Almost nudgy up to the Pine Rivers Bridge, of course. Slow too on Gympie Road through Chermside and Astley. Heavy through Castle Lane and again through Bracken Ridge. Reports of a crash up around Bald Hills at the moment too. Up onto the Bruce Highway, we're a little slow up to about Dolly's Rocks Road. Busy on Anzac Avenue through Kippering up to Rothwell and not a bad run on Sandgate Road. A little bit of traffic through Virginia. 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
15: And now let's have a quick look at our local weather. Today we've got a forecast top of 23. It's a little gusty from the southeast with a marine wind warning in place and gusts in excess of 30 knots, roughly about 55 k's an hour. We're dropping down to 12 degrees overnight. Tomorrow, partly cloudy, top of 23. And for the weekend, we can expect sunny days, temps in the high 20s, 29 is the forecast top for Saturday. And right now at Brizzy Airport and across the bay, we're on 21 degrees.
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G'day, Quinny with you for the drive home this Thursday afternoon. Thanks for joining us as we do the run home together with 3 hours of great rock variety and a few laughs and shout-outs along the way. And remember, we are just one day away from the weekend, which is looking pretty good, I might add, especially if you're the outdoors type, with sunny days and temps in the high 20s. Sounds great. And coming away this hour, Mondo Rock, The Script, Quarter Flash and The Style Cancel. 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

The Stole Cancel back from 1985 and the walls come tumbling down. Hope you're having a great day. Thanks for joining us. 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
2: The Gateway northbound is pretty slow as you head north from Nudgee up to the Pine Rivers Bridge. Sandgate Road, a little patchy too, coming up through Virginia and up through Boondall Deegan. So on Gympie Road, heading out of Chermside up to Aspley, again through Castledine and really thick up through Bald Hills on towards the Pine Rivers Bridge. So on Anzac Avenue between Kippering and Rothwell, and some busy conditions to be had too at the moment on South Pine Road, coming out of Inogra and up towards Everton Park. Slow going too through McDowell, heading up Old Northern Road. 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

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And did you know the Bald Hills State School celebrates 160 years on Saturday, the 10th of October? That is epic. Now, this milestone celebration will bring together current and former students, families, staff and the wider community to celebrate 160 years of education, history and community spirit. 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

Making number six on the Aussie charts back in 1981, Quarter Flash, Harden My Heart. G'day, it's Quinny with you for your drive home this Thursday afternoon. I hope you're having a decent run and stay with us. Next hour, Talking Heads, Green Day, Huey Lewis and the News, and some classic music from LOB. Also, the latest in traffic, news, sports and weather coming up in just a second as we head up to the hour with John Mayer on 99.7 Bridge FM.

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2: Station sponsor. First to NRL, and the Roosters are eyeing off a reset from last week's finals loss to the Panthers when they take on the Sharks this weekend. Sydney faces a do-or-die clash with Cronulla for a spot in the prelims. Star hooker Connor Watson has told Nine they have a surprising amount of confidence on the back of defeat.
3: It's weird to sort of take or to look at a loss and to take lots of positives out of it, but we have as a side, because the things that we sort of fell short on were in our control, things like discipline and some handling errors. So there's been a big focus on that.
2: AFL and Lions coach Chris Fagan says he's still not ready to make a call on Noah Answorth's availability for Saturday's preliminary final against the Hawks as the defender fights to recover from a badly tweaked ankle.
4: There's some optimism around him, but I'm not 100% sure, and I'm not that keen to take anyone into a final who might not be somewhere near 100%, so we'll just have to wait and see. I'm really uncertain at the moment how that'll all turn out.
2: And Australia's lost its season-opening rights for the Formula One. The Melbourne event bumped to third stop on the 2027 calendar. Bahrain will open the season in March, but Albert Park will welcome a new sprint race to accompany Saturday qualifying. Australian Independent Radio News.
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6: First water main repairs on Stafford Road, westbound after Beaconsfield Terrace as you make your way through Kedron. We've got some slow going on the gateway northbound from Nudgee up to the Pine Rivers Bridge. Heavy on Gympie Road through Aspley and Castledine, really thick up towards the Pine Rivers Bridge and up to about Murrumba Down. Some slow going too on Anzac Avenue between Kippering and Rothwell. Slow going at the moment on South Pine Road through Everton Park, and really heavy on Old Northern Road from McDowell up to Albany Creek. 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
9: Having another quick check of our local weather. Today we had a forecast up of 23. Pretty gusty from the southeast with a marine wind warning in place. A gust in excess of 30 knots. And tonight we're dropping down to 12 degrees overnight. Tomorrow partly cloudy, top of 23. And for the weekend, sunny days ahead, temps in the high 20s. And right now at Strathpine, we're sitting on 20 degrees.
5: 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Hey!

Some Green Day there for you on home this Thursday afternoon with Quinny. Hope you're having a good run as we escape the workday with good music and a little conundrum locked in for you later on this hour. And of course, more great rock variety with Huey Lewis and the News, Diesel, Hunters and Collectors, and for the LRB fans. 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

taken from the Sports album back in 1984. Huey Lewis in the News, If This Is It. Hope you're having a great day with Hunters and Collectors, U2 and LRB coming your way shortly. But first, Diesel, I'm talking about the free stuff. 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
2: A five-car nose-to-tail collision on the gateway. Northbound in the centre lane at the Depot Road exit through Deegan. The right-hand lane is blocked by fire crews. Delays are back to Nudgee. There's a slow run at the moment on the gateway southbound around Morton Drive with a breakdown heading through Eagle Farm. It's a pretty slow run too at the moment, heading up Old Northern Road through Albany Creek coming out of McDowell. Busy too on South Pine Road through Inogra and Everton Park. And some slow going on Sandgate Road northbound through Virginia and up through Deegan. 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

You're on 99.7 Bridge FM, some classic hunters and collectors. Throw your arms around me. And did you know today is International Country Music Day, and it's also World Patient Safety Day. Now, I do know a few people who could absolutely relate to that one. It's also Australian Citizenship Day and World Manta Day, as in Manta Ray, and Responsible Dog Ownership Day. I'll tell you what, there's almost a day for everything. And a big happy birthday and g'day to Ron, 74 today. Happy birthday, mate. And to you also, Katie, she makes 62 today. Well done. Happy birthday, guys. And you know what time it is? It's conundrum time. So pay attention. Here you go. If you had one match and entered a dark room containing an oil lamp, some kindling wood, and a newspaper, which would you light first? One more time. If you had one match and entered a dark room containing an oil lamp, some kindling wood, and a newspaper, which would you light first? Now, the answer to that and more coming up very shortly. But first, let's keep it rolling for your drive home this Thursday afternoon with you two and Quinny for your drive home.

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1: Brisbane City Council is currently reviewing community feedback provided earlier this year and are now preparing a draft precinct plan for Sandgate to be released in early 2027. Everyone is encouraged to stay engaged and provide further feedback once the draft plan is released before a final plan is adopted in mid to late 2027. Looking for a relaxed way to entertain the kids these school holidays? The Robinson Road Marketplace Family Fun Day is back. 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

Some great music there from Sheryl Crow back from 1994 and Strong Enough. G'day, it's Quinny with you for your run home this Thursday afternoon. Thanks for joining us. And we did have a conundrum. Let's revisit that now. Went like this. If you had only one match and entered a dark room containing an oil lamp, some kindling wood and a newspaper, which would you light first? Now, if you said the match, you got it right. And something else I learnt the other day. Your nose is always visible to you. Your mind just ignores it through a process called unconscious selective attention. Now, look, I don't know about you. I often thought that was just a husband and wife thing. Okay, maybe not. And the spring has definitely sprung and summer's come out to play this Saturday. 29 degrees and sunny. Sunday looking just as good, a top of 27. And to keep your run home going, this is Genesis on 99.7 Bridge FM.

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2: Hello there, I'm Terry Daniel. The Veteran Affairs Minister is continuing to stare down calls from the opposition to resign. Matt Keogh has bowed to pressure and scrapped a controversial $5,000 cap on veterans' health services. The decision follows a concerted campaign from ex-defence personnel, the Coalition, Greens and also the Independents. Mr Keogh has told Parliament the federal government will continue to care for Australians who've served.
3: We committed to listen and we did and we heard. And we have responded. And as part of that, we are not proceeding with the threshold.
2: Labor has introduced a series of changes to Australia's immigration system in a bid to drive down the migration intake. A ballot will be introduced for the Working Holiday Visa program, and international students will be restricted from changing courses. There will also be new guardrails on the visitor's visa with a no further stay provision. The Albanese government is hoping these changes will help lower the net migration rate to 225,000 within 2 years. Victorian Premier Ben Carroll has conceded hearings for the Royal Commission into the corruption of the construction sector could run through the Victorian election campaign.
4: That is open to the Royal Commissioner. I'm proud that we are up and running. I've been Premier 6 weeks. I promised it in my first press conference, a Royal Commission. I want to be truly transparent and independent and get out of the Royal Commissioner's way.
2: The opening hearing will be held next Wednesday, and while the schedule and list of witnesses is yet to be finalised, it could include former Victorian Premiers Daniel Andrews and Jacinta Allen. Unions are raising concerns Australian workers aren't benefiting from the artificial intelligence boom. Mark Dransfield has more.
5: A survey of more than 6,500 workers has found that for three quarters of staff, working hours have not been reduced with AI. In fact, Unions New South Wales Secretary Thomas Costa says some workers have even had unpaid overtime increase.
6: They're being asked to respond a lot more quickly. There's a lot more expectations on them because

0: of the introduction of AI, but they're also being asked to train AI. They're being asked to do more activities that involve AI.
1: They're calling for new guardrails around AI use. Mark Dransfield, Air News.
2: Brisbane Airport is set to unveil a major renovation in time for the school holiday rush. Lachlan Gray has the details.
3: An upgraded 12-lane passport control area at the international airport will be operational from tomorrow. The new control point has been relocated upstairs to level 4 alongside the new security screening area. For the first time, check-in, security screening and passport control will be located on the same level. It comes just in time for the September school holidays, with almost 2 million passengers expected to pass through the gates between September 18 and October 12, and more than 84,000 expected on Monday, October 5, following the NRL Grand Final. Lachlan Gray, Brisbane.
2: Briefly in other news, authorities say they're working with the tourism industry to minimise the impacts of H5 bird flu in New South Wales. The strain has been detected on Montagu Island on the state's south coast off Naruma. The island is a popular tourist destination, home to a population of seals and dozens of bird species. And a report has found members of Generation Z are more likely to be caught out by ticket sales scams, particularly when it comes to buying on social media. This is Air National News.
4: Delays on the Gateway Motorway, northbound through...
5: Hey, hun, this is the guy that was talking me through the radio.
6: 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You're losing it, Dale. I'm getting out.
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2: Formula One and the 2027 calendar has been released. Air Sports' Paul Walsh has the details.
15: The Australian Formula One Motor Racing Grand Prix will host its first sprint race as part of its schedule earmarked for the 2027 calendar. The FIA has increased the number of sprint races to include Australia, Monaco, Bahrain, Japan and Abu Dhabi. The Australian Grand Prix will be the third in the 2027 season, with the race taking place on Sunday the 4th of April, after races in Bahrain and Saudi Arabia, which were cancelled in 2026. Also added to the calendar will be races in Turkey and Portugal. Paul Walsh for Air Sport.
2: Critics of the proposed Olympic rowing site in Rockhampton in Queensland are warning it's not a done deal yet. The Queensland State Government is celebrating the IOC's approval for rowing and canoe sprint events to be held on the Fitzroy River following a technical site assessment, which has also been endorsed by World Rowing and Paddle Worldwide. But rowing coach and commentator Ray Ebert says politicians aren't telling the full story.
16: There's two more gates, as they call it. The next gate is about the deliverability, the legacy, the environmental impact and the cost. And if that gets passed, then there's a third step about the accommodation and the transport.
2: Cricket news, and Matthew Wade has called time on his Big Bash League career after 119 matches across three clubs. Australian Independent Radio News.
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17: A five-vehicle nose-to-tail collision on the Gateway, northbound centre lane at the Depot Road exit heading up through Dig, and the right lane's out of action with fire crews and emergency services. Delays now back to Southern Crossway in Nudgee. A breakdown on Bowen Bridge Road, outbound left lane just before Gregory Terrace through Hurston. Delays are back to about Hurston Road. Slow going too at the moment as you head up Gympie Road, heading up towards the Pine Rivers Bridge. It goes all the way back to about Castledine at the moment, and Sandgate Road is slow run from Boondall all the way up towards Deegan. 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
11: Having a final check of our local weather, we're down to 12 degrees overnight. Tomorrow, partly cloudy with a top of 23. And for the weekend, we can expect some sunny days with temps in the high 20s. 29 is the forecast off for Saturday, 27 for Sunday. Sounds fantastic. Right now in the middle of Redcliffe, we're just nudging 19 degrees.
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2: A multi-vehicle crash on Sandgate Road heading southbound or inbound around St Vincent's Road through Virginia. Delays are back to about Toombul Road. Got some slow going still on the Gateway northbound after an earlier prang. We've got slow going through Nudgee up to Boondall. Bit of a break. Slow again from Deegan up towards Bracken Ridge. Heavy going on Sandgate Road from Boondall all the way to Deegan. Gympie Road heavy from Astley through to the Pine Rivers Bridge onto the Bruce Highway. And a bit of a slow patch too at the moment as you make your way along Gympie Road through Launton up towards Petrie and heading up towards Anzac Avenue into Kalanga. 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

This is 99.7 Bridge FM and Quinny for your drive home this Thursday afternoon. A little bit blusty and gusty out there. Take it easy out there on the roads, and particularly if you're out on the water. There is a marine wind warning in place at the moment, so do take care. And still to come, we've got some bad company, also Billy Idol. But right now, let's press play on these guys. What about the Fine Young Cannibals? 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

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Thanks for your company today. Appreciate you sticking around. I hope you had a good run home and look forward to doing it again this Saturday, 12 o'clock for lunch, with another 3 hours of great rock variety. I hope you have a great evening. Meanwhile, it's Ooruskies for me. Take care, drive safe, and I'll leave you with Billy Idol, Hot in the City, which would definitely be this weekend right here on 99.7 Bridge FM. See you Saturday.

0: Press Club. The plan also ramps up deportations for people who overstay their visas while prioritising skilled workers in critical sectors. Tony Burke says migration remains at the core of our national identity.
1: Some countries describe themselves as a melting pot. It's not a term I ever use of Australia. In a melting pot, anything you throw into it loses its shape and dissolves. I view our nation very much through the shape of an orchestra. It's a pretty bad orchestra when everything's the same instrument.
0: The Albanese government has put the public service on notice that it must be prepared to limit diesel fuel use and get fuel to where it's most needed if shortages emerge. As the conflict in the Middle East continues, major suppliers are considering implementing export restrictions. CEO of Australian Convenience and Petroleum Marketers Association, Rowan Lee, says we've got a price issue, not a supply problem.
2: What we're seeing is the wholesale price of diesel, which is traded in Singapore, which is we get the vast majority of our diesel, that has gone up. In July, it was about $113 US a barrel. Currently, it's $187 US a barrel. Now, at the height of the crisis, we're at $232 a barrel. So that's what's driving up the price of diesel in the market here.
0: Victorian taxpayers could be footing the legal bills for the former government ministers who are forced to face the Royal Commission into corruption within the Victorian construction sector. Stephanie Wacklewick has more.
3: The list of witnesses is yet to be finalised, but former Premiers Daniel Andrews and Jacinta Allen, as well as former ministers, could be called to give evidence. And Premier Ben Carroll says whether they pay their own legal bills will be up to the Commissioner and the Department of Premier and Cabinet.
4: We are working through those issues.
3: The opening hearing has been set down for next Wednesday, where Commissioner Christopher Karakas is expected to outline his plans for the running of the inquiry. The schedule is also yet to be released, and the Premier has conceded hearings could run through the election campaign. Opposition leader Jess Wilson has already pledged to strengthen the terms of reference to include all unions and not just the CFMEU if she wins government. She also wants to appoint two additional commissioners.
5: We're looking at potential candidates for that right now.
3: Stephanie Wacklewick, State Parliament, Melbourne.
0: The New South Wales Premier is hoping proposed legislation cracking down on organised crime murders will sail through the New South Wales State Parliament. Jefferson Shaw reports.
6: New offences for teenagers carrying out gangland shootings and firebombings and maximum life sentences for anyone plotting organised crime murders are being introduced today. Police also requested a change allowing officers to immediately seize devices of those under investigation and facing a court summons. Premier Chris Minns says the government promised to give officers additional powers to tackle the new wave of crime in the state.
7: Today will give effect to that promise.
6: Mr. Minns says he hopes the legislation becomes law next week. The opposition is slamming the government for not putting the laws forward earlier and calling on the police minister to admit organised crime is out of control. Jefferson Shaw, Sydney.
0: Finally, to the Australian share market, the All Ords closed up 36 points at 89.11. One Australian dollar was buying 71.2 US cents. This is AIR National News.
8: Delays on the Gateway Motorway, northbound through...
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0: 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A Formula One sprint competition will be added to the Albert Park blockbuster from April 1st to April 4th. Australian Grand Prix CEO Travis Old is defending ticket price hikes.
13: We've tried to manage ticket pricing to make sure the event remains accessible, but also then to balance that with the interest in the event and the increasing costs of putting on major events, but also our desire to keep investing in the event, whether we want to grow our music offering, our food offering, our celebration of Melbourne's culture. All those things come at a cost.
0: NRL News and the Newcastle Knights are happy to wear the underdog tag in Sunday afternoon's semi-final against the New Zealand Warriors at Eden Park in New Zealand. Ireland. A crowd of 50,000

0: 1,000 Warriors fans awaits the Knights. 5'8" Fletcher Sharp says he's excited by what's coming.
1: I think the group's kind of taking that underdog mentality all year, so no, we like being in that position now, and pressure comes with the zone as well.
0: In AFL news, Sydney Swans coach Dean Cox has confirmed Justin McInerney will return to take on the Fremantle Dockers in their preliminary final at the SCG. Defender Harry Cunningham is in doubt with a calf injury, while there's no recall for forward Joel Amati. And in soccer news, the Australian Cup final between Melbourne Victory and South Melbourne will be played at Amy Park on October 10. Australian Independent Radio News.
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3: A multi-vehicle crash on Sandgate Road inbound around St Vincent's Road through Virginia has delays already back to about Toombul Road. The run on the gateway northbound still a little bit patchy as you head up through Nudgee. Bit of a break, then slow again through Deegan and Bracken Ridge. Heavy on Gympie Road through Castledine and up through Bald Hills. Slow going on the Bruce Highway heading up to about Murrumba Downs. And some slow conditions on South Pine Road coming through Everton Park just around Stafford Road. 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
1: A crash wrapping up inbound on Sandgate Road around St Vincent's Road through Virginia. It did have delays all the way back to Toombul Road. The run up the gateway now is easing through Nudgee and between Deegan and Bracken Ridge. Not a bad run on Gympie Road. Just a little bit of traffic at the moment as you make your way up past the Bald Hills Mast. No problems on South Pine Road. Just a little traffic left over through Everton Park heading up towards Stafford Road. 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

Evening, Wyatt. Welcome to the Toy Box. Who's going to win the football tonight? Beautiful putt-putt. Welcome to the Toy Box. Have you got anything important to say tonight? Evening, Leslie. Welcome to the Toy Box. Did you bring the crew some googly egg sandwiches this evening? Grumpy, welcome to the Toy Box. Who are you going to upset tonight?

0: And it is a good evening, a late good evening to everybody. This is the Toy Box. Lovely to have your company tonight, even if it is a little bit later. There's only three quarters of us tonight. Our beautiful Bev is at work, so it's Mr. Grumpy. Hello.
1: Good evening.
0: Good evening, sir, and welcome to the Toy Box tonight. Are you feeling ready to play tonight, Mr. Grumpy?
1: There she goes, being nosy again.
2: Leslie, and what? Who's that bloke over in the corner? I don't know who he is.
0: Don't you know who he is?
2: Oh,
0: that is Mr. Grumpy there.
2: Is it?
0: What? Yes, well, how come you don't know who it is?
2: It's amazing what you can do with a fire hose and an angle grinder, isn't
0: oh,
2: it?
0: Oh, my goodness. What's he talking about, Mr. Grumps?
2: I think it's the beard.
0: Oh, you had a beard and a haircut.
2: Yeah.
0: Oh, right. Oh, you better have a better look.
1: She never even noticed. Now, listen, if she had been to the hairdressers, we're expected to notice.
2: Yeah, absolutely.
0: Oh, I haven't ever heard you say anything except what my colour is. What colour has she got on tonight?
1: Now, let me see. A bit of a reddish type stuff. There's some grey hairs there as well.
0: Is there? Some grey hairs? Probably plenty of grey in amongst the pink and the blue and the red.
2: After the last half hour, I'm not surprised.
1: Whereas in me, I think it's very hard to find the black.
0: That's okay. And hello, Wyde. How are you tonight?
2: I have had the most magnificent day.
0: Oh, isn't that lovely when he is.
1: Well, it's Christmas already.
0: No, it's not Christmas, but he's happy, and I love to hear that.
2: Indeed,
0: yes.
2: Yeah, it's been great. I had coffee with my younger daughter who's got an overnighter in Brisbane tonight. So
0: oh,
2: I don't see her about once a month I get to see her when she flies through.
0: Oh, lovely.
2: Yeah, so we had a lovely coffee at a lovely cafe overlooking the Brisbane River at Kangaroo Point.
0: Oh, beautiful.
2: And if you haven't been there, folks, go there.
0: Oh, right.
2: Not a sponsor, but so I'm not going to say who they are.
0: But you had a lovely day. Well, listen, it's great. And we're here tonight and we are going to have a fabulous chat very shortly to our lovely Becky Cole. And now I think nearly everybody, well, everybody should know who Becky is. I mean, OIM too. She's received the Order of Australia for services to country music. She's got 11 golden guitars to her name. Probably got more now since my last, the bio that I printed off tonight. And ARIA top 10 country albums, top 40 mainstream releases. She's got top everything. And three gold certified albums. And she's just put one out in March too, another album called Through the Haze. So we're going to hear.
2: It's a cracker, Liz.
0: Oh, yes. Yeah. And she's also, I saw that she's going to be performing in Brisbane tomorrow night
2: At the Hammer.
0: And I heard that, and then I see that she also that a very big festival coming up in October, Groundwater Festival too. So we might have a chat with her about that. So we're going to have we're going back to my favourite of Becky's, and it's still one of they're all great, but she's fantastic performer, and I tell you what, she have you in stitches too if you go to see her. But this one is fabulous. It's called Lazy Bones. It's from way back, but it's a great one. And I'm going to see if we can get her on the phone right now. So in the meantime, yes, please.
2: Why did you look directly at me when you said Lazy Bones?
0: Oh, did I?
2: Yeah.
0: Oh, I'm sorry. I didn't.
2: You gave me that Leslie look.
0: That Leslie look. Oh, don't bring that up. We're going to hear from Becky, and here's this one that I really love, even though I love them all. This one is one of my favourites. It's called Lazy Bones. So have a listen, and you'll get a little idea of this wonderful person we're about to speak with, Becky Cole. 99.7
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1: Thank you so much. It's lovely to be with you. I haven't heard that for a long time.
0: Every now and again we throw it in. I just say, I want to hear a bit of Becky singing that. And so tonight was the night when we're speaking with you. So welcome to 99.7 Bridge FM.
1: So lovely to be with you.
0: Yes. Yeah, and you've got lots coming up, I believe. Oh, before we start, Mr. Grumpy.
2: Good evening, Becky. How are you,
1: Good
2: mate?
1: Evening, Mr. Grumpy. I'm really, really well, thank you.
2: I believe you call yourself a self-confessed gig pig.
1: Yeah, I'm a gig pig. I've been doing gigs pretty much every weekend all my life since I started in my mum's country band back in the 80s. So, yeah, it's been a long time.
0: Oh, wow.
2: And now, Leslie, that song we played, though, that's one of Leslie's favourite. But my preference, if she's going to go like that, is another one that you put out.
0: Sorry I asked.
2: Sorry I asked.
0: Is that what you're talking about? Yeah.
2: Because I can relate. I can relate to that in so many ways.
1: Yeah, a lot of people like to go on a bit, don't they? I think that, and I get a lot of requests. Funnily enough, I get a lot of requests from people like Leslie who love Lazy Bones, and they're normally the same kind of people that ask for Sorry I Asked. And I like doing those fun and funny songs. They're good. I love making people laugh.
0: That's right, and that gets everybody going. But look, I must introduce you to Wide as well. Wide.
3: I'm looking particularly good tonight, Becky.
1: Well, you've got a fabulous face for radio.
0: For radio.
3: Why did everybody say that? How are you, Becky? Are you well?
1: I'm very well, thank you, because I landed in Brisbane today and I had a beautiful day of sunshine. So coming from South Australia, it was just a glorious day to land in Queensland.
2: Yeah, and I see you're up here, just looking at your gig guide here, you're up here for a while too, so to enjoy that sunshine.
0: Oh, yes.
1: Exactly, yeah, playing shows this weekend to tomorrow night in Hamilton, and then the Racehorse Hotel in Ipswich on Saturday night, and up at the Savvy Squire in Mooloolaba on Sunday, and then, of course, back again for Groundwater. Can't wait.
0: Oh, Groundwater Festival, yes.
2: I take it then that you've got the Sisters of Twang with you?
1: Yes, the Sisters of Twang. In fact, a couple of them have just freshly landed from Germany, and Sisters of Twang, also known as the Hussy Hicks, and they will be at these shows with me as well.
0: Oh, wow, that is fantastic. Oh, what on earth's that sound? It sounds like Mr. Whippy in the background. I think it's Wild's phone
1: ringing.
0: I'll
1: have a double with a flake, please.
0: There you go. Becky wants a double with a flake.
3: It's on its way.
0: Yeah, he just threw it out the door of the studio. Anyway, look, yes, now, Becky, you've put out a new album. We'll get to Groundwater Festival soon. But you've put out a new album called Through the Haze in March. How's it going?
1: Yeah, going very well, thank you. It's chart-wise, it's my best-performing album ever, and I've been around a while, so I'm very thrilled with it, and people seem to be able to connect with it. There's a lot of grown-up music on there, but there's a lot of...
2: Absolutely, because Leslie wouldn't let me play track one.
0: No way. No.
1: Well, it's not really radio-friendly, but it probably goes with Lazy Bones that you just play, I guess, in a way.
0: We can listen to that off air, but
3: we need a holiday, don't we? So maybe we should put it on.
0: we will get the sack there.
3: Get 10 in the bin.
1: See what happens.
0: But you've got More Cows and Cowgirls and The Gardener, I believe. Those two are a couple of the favourites from your album.
1: Yeah, I think the highest performing song chart wise was The Gardener and the Flower, and that's my sort of secure attachment song, my song about love, and always reminds me of my grandma who I had right up until only a couple of years ago. She died just shy of her 104th birthday.
2: Oh,
0: you are joking. And I bet she smoked and drank and was a bad, wild woman. You know how they say, what's your secret?
1: That's true.
0: Yeah, was she? She a cheeky one?
1: No, she wasn't. She wasn't so much a wild woman. I had to make up for that for her. But
0: we've heard
1: everything in moderation. That's what they say, isn't it? And I think she was an Avon lady. So perhaps that's got something to do with it.
0: Oh, maybe.
1: She was an Avon lady for about 50 years.
0: Wow. Oh, my goodness. And of course, you wore Avon, all the beautiful Avon ones from bought from Grandma.
3: Yeah, Grumpy and
1: oh,
3: I
1: yeah.
3: do too.
1: I used to love going through the Avon booklets. I'm so sorry yes. it's not around anymore. Just that booklet was just, I don't know, it was just like a comic book to me. I loved going through it and circling things that I might want. And
0: yes.
1: Grandma would give me all the samples and... I smelt something, you know, when you sometimes you can smell something and it takes you back. And I smelt something that the other day that reminded me of Avon bubble bath, and it just brought me back to Grandma's bathroom and being a little girl. And those memories are amazing, aren't they?
0: They are fabulous.
2: It's amazing you should say that because apparently I believe Avon, the empty bottles and that anyway, are very collectible.
0: Yeah, they are.
1: That's true. And I have an old one that was my grandfather's, and it was a steam train, but inside was some cologne.
0: Wow.
1: And apparently that is worth a fair bit. And yes. I've got it somewhere. One of these days I'll come across it. I've got a bit of a hoarder's garage happening at the moment.
2: like my place, yeah.
0: Are you a bit of an op shopper as well? As well as a musician?
1: I think my mum loves op shopping. I end up with all of the rubbish.
0: Oh, God. Now, Wyatt, you're trying to say something and I'm keep interrupting. Go ahead, please.
3: No, I was been listening most intently. Not a serious question, but have you heard a song in the last X number of years that you'd really like to do as a cover? But if you say it's Copacabana because you used to live there by Barry Manilow... then we're cutting this interview very short.
1: Right, no. We can eliminate that possibility. But I had a nearly five-year-old when I first moved to Copacabana, and I told him with my tongue in my cheek that song was the school anthem and that he had to learn it. And on the first day I felt so sorry for him because he said, "Mum, I didn't learn the song." And I said, "Oh, Mummy was tricking you, darling." And anyway, now he's about to turn 28 and he does forgive me, thank goodness.
3: But thank goodness for Ricky.
1: Thank goodness for Ricky. But look, there's so many songs that if I did a covers album now, there would have to be a few John Prine songs on there. I absolutely love John Prine and I love all the different versions of his gorgeous songs. And it might be maybe Angel from Montgomery or Speed of the Sound of Loneliness or something like that, or Hello in There. I just love John Prine. He's one of my favourites.
3: Oh. We'll wait for that next year, perhaps.
1: Yeah, it's a great idea. I'll have to credit you.
0: There you go, Wyde. Now, we know you're in around Brisbane for the next few days then, but tell us about Groundwater Festival. Look, it sounds like it's going to be fantastic. I know it's at Broadbeach and it's from Friday the 16th to 18th of October. Becky?
1: It's an absolute corker, and I've done that one a few times. The last time I was there was 2023 with Adam Harvey, and if you haven't been, it's just an amazing atmosphere. And the big thing that prevents a lot of people from going to these major festivals is that they, you know, the ticket price for the whole weekend is so high and you've really got to save up. But the great thing about Groundwater is it's absolutely free.
0: So, it's free, yes.
1: You know, to have a council and a government department that will pay for the arts and get it happening, and it just brings the people, and the tourism is fantastic. But all you need to worry about is somewhere to sleep and come and see. There's many stages, including the main stage where I'll be on the Friday night around 8 p.m.
3: Mm-hmm. Prime time.
1: And so many great artists.
0: I can see it straight in front of me. Yeah.
1: Casey Chambers and Hayley Jensen and, there's just a great list.
0: Yeah.
1: Wolf Brothers, of course, and James Blundell and Lane Pittman and, a great lineup. It's going to be fabulous.
0: If we mentioned them all, we'd be here all night, Becky, but it's going to be just a brilliant time. And look, how good's the weather going to be? I mean, if it's this good now, what's it going to be like at Broadbeach this time in a month's time? It's going to be out of this world.
1: I think it's going to be pretty special. Mm-hmm. And a few weeks back when I landed on the Gold Coast to promote the Groundwater Festival, we met the Today Show and it was going to be a glorious morning on the beach, but it did drizzle. And funnily enough, Lane Pittman and myself were supposed to jump out of a plane. And I think... grandma was looking after me because I was a bit trepidatious. And they said why. On the morning that I landed, they said, you're not jumping out of a plane. You're coming in on a horse. And I went, righto.
0: And did
1: I'll stay on the ground, thanks.
0: Oh, really? And you went in on the horse. Oh, wow. That's great.
1: Yeah. Yeah, some may have seen it on the Today Show that morning. It was myself and Lane Pittman. Yeah. And on the Gigi's, on the horse there at right, just about where they're going to be putting the main stage, which will be just wonderful. And if you've been to the festival, it's just, as I said, a great atmosphere. And, of course, coupled with all of the gorgeous eats and everything that you get around that Broadwater area, it's just beautiful.
3: I put on 2 kilos every time I go.
2: Yeah, well, Leslie don't even support the local businesses.
3: No, that's right. She's got her trailer with the googly egg sandwiches.
2: And a flask of coffee.
0: Oh, look, Becky, I
1: do
0: went...
1: Do they give you a hard time, Leslie?
0: They do, because I said... I went to the... I went down, right, the Broadbeach, and I thought, oh, great, I'll go and see a couple of artists, you know, just drove down, and then I'll go back home and do the washing or whatever. Anyway, I cut some googly egg sandwiches because I thought I'm not going to get near a food place, and I took a flask of tea. Well, why not? It was a beautiful Sunday picnic, and so these two won't let me ever forget that I took googly egg sandwiches and a flask of tea to a festival. Well,
1: when they're lining up for 50 minutes for their for their hot dogs and hamburgers, and you're already got a full belly with beautiful fresh egg sandwiches, then I'm on your team.
0: Yeah, there you go, you two.
3: Well, Becky, when you're mid performance at the festival, and you see this little lady with lots of colours on handing you up a plate of googly egg sandwiches, you'll say,
0: there's Leslie from 99.7.
1: There's Leslie in her coat of many colours.
0: Yeah,
1: I love it.
0: I love it. No, we love it. Oh, look, and thank you so much for your time tonight. But look, I know that also, you know, we wanted to tell everyone about the Groundwater Festival. And again, it's at Broadbeach, down the Gold Coast, of course, Friday the 16th of October, right through until Sunday the 18th, and it's going to be, as always, a brilliant, brilliant weekend. And we just love your music, Becky, and

0: over the river.
1: It's got a few advantages. You're just east of Adelaide, so it's not too far to get there. To a place I haven't been to, Tailem Bend.
2: Oh.
1: I just like the name. I don't know why. It's got to be
0: Tailem Bend's great, and that's where they have the Bend Classic, which is lots of car racing and things like that. And they have a major country music festival with one of the car races. And it's always fun, and it's just pretty close to home for me.
1: And above all, it's very close to just a short drive to two of my favourite towns, Tanunda, and the one that Leslie can't pronounce, Nuriutpa. Which are famous Nuriutpa, for
0: that's the wine. Yeah, beautiful wine country. That's the Barossa. Both Tanunda and Nuriutpa are in the gorgeous Barossa region.
1: Yeah, not far away, is it?
2: Beautiful.
0: No, not at all.
2: Beautiful. Mr. Grunt, you've
3: But anyway, Becky, just to wind up, could you tell us a wee bit about what's the song?
2: The Gardener.
3: The Gardener and the Flowers.
0: Yeah, well, this is, as I said earlier, this is a secure attachment song, and it really is, it's about in a relationship that, you know, for one to work, you really have to both be the gardener or the flower, and you know, you have to know when to swap. So one needs nurturing and watering, and one day, and it might be the other one the next day. And I think that's how a relationship would work. Not that I know anything about working relationships, because I'm single and happy about it these days. But
1: and Ricky's left home.
0: Yeah, that's right. Well, you'd like to hope so at 27.
2: Yeah,
0: but,
1: not these days.
0: But
1: no.
0: I'm the mother of a 3-year-old mini groodle called Patsy Cline, and she's beautiful.
2: Oh!
0: And she's a beautiful little dog, and I get a lot of love from her. And, of course, when I'm on the road, I get a lot of love from my beautiful band. We have an all-female band, as I said earlier, and they all played on this track, The Gardener and the Flower. Mm. And it's for anyone that loves a bit of pottering in the garden and anyone that has been in a relationship for a long time and has worked out, has cracked the code on how to make it love work.
2: Well, you know what? I take my hat off to them, because they're very few and far between from what I see. Anyway, Becky, thank you so much for your time. Always a pleasure. And we're going to play The Gardener and the Flower off your latest album, that lovely album. And look, where do people go if they want to find out about you, as if they don't know? Where do they go?
0: www.beckycole.com. Becky's got two C's. Cole is C-O-L-E. And on all the social media, and but you can buy tickets to the shows on online and all sorts of things there, T-shirts and hats and stubby coolers and all the rest of it. But I'd just love to say g'day if you're at the shows. Come and say hello afterwards. Slim Dusty started that tradition so many years ago, and it's something that we love to do. That's after great. The show. Come and say g'day to people.
2: We do. We
1: Leslie might bring you some googie egg sandwiches tomorrow night.
0: Yeah, I'm a bit partial to the old egg sandwich.
2: Yeah, me too.
0: So
2: okay,
1: we'll
2: Becky.
1: Never let it down.
2: Thank you very much. We'll see you later.
1: Thanks, Becky.
0: Thanks for having me, guys.
2: Yeah, fabulous. You're welcome. Bye, Becky.

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3: It's astounding. Time is fleeting. Madness takes its toll. But listen closely.
4: Not for very much longer.
3: I've got to keep control.

0: Ton.
1: It's a time walk there. I love that. I mean, it doesn't ever go away, does it? I love that, the time walk. And Rocky Horror. But you know what? I don't want to see the movie again. I don't know whether I saw it too much or I've just seen it enough that I don't need to see it again. I don't know.
2: You certainly do a spectacular jump to the left.
1: Oh, look, I tell you what I used to perform at home after a couple of milkshakes. Mm-hmm. I would do, I'm just a sweet transvestite. And my daughter would kill herself laughing. She'd just lie down. You know, we'd have a concert at night and I'd say, okay, and we'll have a milkshake and Mum will do her thing, okay? And so, oh, no, it was fabulous. I love that sweet transvestite.
2: I wish there was video of that.
1: Well, it's a good fun.
2: Shona.
1: She probably has. No, I don't think mobiles were in when I was doing that, but I do it anyway now. I can do it in front of the cats and they just go for their lives. They go, don't. Not again. Oh, no, she's had a couple of milkshakes again. All right. Now, Mr. Oh, football. Fins up. Fins what up. Did you think of that game the other night?
2: It was spectacular.
1: Other afternoon.
2: Wasn't it?
3: Yeah. I thought they were actually going to lose, but they did a typical Dolphins type style. And I think last 10 minutes they do all their scoring.
1: You know, I thought of you, Mr. Grumpy. I'm doing my orchids. I'm doing them. I thought they're going to be done today. I took the radio out and I had it and I thought, oh, no, don't. Oh, Mr. Grumpy said they come good at the end. So I actually think I yelled out. I mean, I don't even know who plays, but, you know, because I say, fins up.
2: The Waz. They played the Waz in Auckland.
1: Yeah, but I mean, I knew they were doing that, but yeah. I don't even know who are all the players. But fantastic, we won.
2: Another year of footy tipping and you'll be an absolute gunner.
1: I'll be fantastic. So,
3: is that the year she loses every one of them?
2: Wasn't far off at this year, actually.
1: I nearly lost, yeah. Okay,
2: this weekend the NRL semi-finals are on. We have the Roosters versus the Sharkies on Saturday at 7:50 p.m.
3: And the winner will play the Dolphins.
2: Yep.
1: Oh, right, the winner of that one plays the Dolphins.
2: The Roosters versus the Sharkies will play the Dolphins. My daughter is a Sharkies fan, so we had an argument about it today.
1: Oh, yep.
2: And then on Sunday, the Waz,
1: yep,
2: who lost to us last week, are playing Newcastle over in Auckland again. That's Sunday at 4:05.
3: And their winner will play Penrith.
2: They're exactly right, Mr. Grumpy. And then the Dolphins will play the following weekend. Mm. But don't forget this weekend, the baby Dolphins, as you'd like to call them, are playing this weekend on Sunday at 2:10 against the Burley Bears. And that's,
3: is this the final?
2: That's the semi-final. Elimination final, yep.
1: And where? And
2: they're here at Dolphin Oval KO Stadium.
1: And you're going?
2: I'll be there.
1: Yeah, you go. Yeah,
3: I'll listen to it from home.
1: You'll
2: be able to hear it from there.
1: Yeah.
2: They won't need the lights to light up your life. And on Saturday, the Sunshine Coast Falcons are playing the Capras from Rockhampton.
1: They're not in the NRL?
2: Yeah, they're in the Queensland Cup, the host plays. Cup.
1: The baby
2: But ones, I've okay. got to say,
1: yes?
2: The baby Dolphins have Trey Fuller playing for them, Jake Avarillo, Josh James is the goal-kicking halfback, and everybody's favourite, Felice Kafusi.
1: Oh, is he?
2: Felice is playing for the
1: baby Redcliffe Dolphins.
2: Yeah.
1: Redcliffe Dolphins. Yeah. Okay. Rightio. Well, there you go. So if you want to know, I just told you all about it. Who's playing whom on the weekend. Sounds great.
2: And if you want the AFL, there's two games at the weekend. Semi-finals, the Swans versus the Frio Dockers and the Hawthorn Hawks, Steve Dalton's favourite team, up against the Brisbane Lions.
1: Ah, I believe the Lions won last weekend too, because I know some of the ladies.
3: Quite convincingly, really.
1: Did they? I didn't hear what the score was, but I know they were so excited. One even wore her Lions Club shirt to tennis last night.
2: Wow.
1: Pam, yeah. I said, oh, yeah. They're real Lions. Supporters.
3: Yeah, but if the game next week, though, Leslie, if the Dolphins win that, you will.
2: This place will be so
3: it'll
2: red.
3: Erupt. It'll erupt.
1: It should, because this is wonderful that they've got this far, isn't it?
2: No, they deserve it. they actually really
3: there
2: did.
3: There were moments of that game that they looked like they really wanted to win.
1: But
3: apart from the little biffs and buffs and they were carrying on, spoiling the game.
2: A few people in the sin bin, but...
1: Oh, right.
3: They were lucky they got away with it all.
1: Really?
3: Ready for the... next game.
1: Really?
2: But they'll be inspired this weekend.
3: Only one of the Dolphins got a fine, and he should not have raced in from the wing.
2: No, he shouldn't have either.
1: Both of them deserved what they got. Actually, they could have had worse.
2: Yep.
1: They could have been...
3: But the rules nowadays, they're starting to get to be so goddamn complex, even I sort of have to stop. Now, what the hell did they blow the whistle for on that?
1: Yeah.
3: You know, like I was just thinking... that charge down kick by the Panthers.
2: Yeah.
1: What about it?
2: To
3: me, you know, in rugby union, it goes on. In AFL, it goes on all the time.
2: And Cleary got sin bin for it.
1: I didn't even know.
3: He went to charge a kick down, so. Yeah.
1: Oh, okay. Yeah,
2: and he missed.
3: Real dangerous.
2: Mistimed it. Ran into the kicker's leg while he was still sort of semi there.
1: They play hard, don't they? Ooh. Anyway,
3: well,
1: we better get back.
3: It's starting to turn to be a bit of a sookie sport, really, the way the rules are going.
1: Are they? Yeah, everything. Rules.
3: Yeah.
1: All right, back to the music. Now, Mr. Grumps, you want to tell me about the coldest heart of the meanest man shakedown. What about
3: what
1: it?
3: What a name.
1: What a name. I need to take a breath.
3: This was actually a collaboration which was orchestrated by... Vincent Donato from Laneway Music, when he suggested that Jeff Cripps from the Mississippi Shakedown, mm-hmm. who we enjoy their music quite a bit up there and from out of Cairns, bit of a blues band, and also another blues band called Snake Charmer, or from the Southbound Snake Charmers, a bloke by the name of Chris. Now, he suggested that those two people get together and collaborate and write a song and put out a song together, because he reckoned their music complemented each other.
1: Okay.
3: And so this is really what this song
1: is
3: about.
1: This is all about.
3: And this is the end result.
1: Okay, well, we're going to hear it right now. Let's have a listen. 99.7
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2: Certainly is 99.7 Bridge FM. We're here loud and clear, Mr. Grumpy, Wide, and myself, Leslie, right through tonight. Listen, have you got any squeaky toys out tonight? Because have we have not been playing our toys, and it is the toy box. You've got Mr. Grumpy's, and you've got Bev's Lala, yeah, and I've got Little Lammy. So this is the toy box, just in case you've just tuned in. And we've only been going for about 150 years, but this is an extra one, another 150 years.
3: We came out with James Cook, apparently, and...
2: Yeah, we did on that first fleet.
3: A deserted ship.
2: All right, we better break into... Before we have our first quiz, we've got some very important sponsors. I think you've got one this weekend and I've got one this weekend too, haven't you? Is it this weekend that yours is there?
3: No, it's a little bit later.
2: Is that? Well, yeah. Go first then.
3: But I've got the other one.
2: Yes?
3: Celebrate community culture and connection with the Encircle Pine Rivers Neighbourhood Centre in Launton.
2: All right.
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2: Mm-hmm.
3: Entry is...
2: Not free.
3: Free!
2: Yay! Woo-woo! We love free. Yeah. Yes.
3: Registration required for catering and planning. That's Friday the 25th of September, 10 a.m. till 2 p.m. Encircle Pine Rivers Neighbourhood Centre. 865 Gympie Road, Launton.
2: Mmm, sounds great.
3: Doug will go to that, won't he?
2: Who?
3: Doug's from Launton.
2: Yes, yeah. Oh, I bet he will. And we've got the Redcliffe Kite Fest, I see here.
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2: 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I reckon just look up Redcliffe Kite Fest because I don't really understand that name. So just look up Kite Fest, it'll take you to their website. Okay, now you want to, we've got our first little quiz, just a quickie first.
3: Ooh,
2: before
3: quick.
2: Mr.
3: You've got
2: Grumps.
3: 10 minutes to get in.
2: Yep.
3: And
2: okay.
3: Just
2: whenever.
3: Whenever, okay.
2: Yep.
3: The number to ring is 3284 5000,
2: right,
3: 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And the question is, this is a beauty.
2: Just a quickie.
3: A quickie. What came first, ABBA or the Sex Pistols?
2: Yeah, which band? Which band came on the scene first, ABBA or Sex Pistols? 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
3: Why did you have trouble saying that?
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2: All righty-o. Okay. Mr. Grumpy, did I see if there's some things going on? 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Which band appeared first, ABBA or the Sex Pistols? 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We'd love you to.

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3: Yes.
4: Or came first?
5: Or another version? 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The chicken or the egg?
3: The chicken or the
4: rose. Or a variation on that. Which came first? The chicken, the egg, or the googie egg sandwich?
3: You've got to bring that googie egg sandwich up, haven't you?
4: Absolutely.
3: And we want to say a big hello to Bev's friends. We've got Linda and Mel. We want to say a big hello to you. Hope you're enjoying the music, and this one in particular. I'm sure you love this one. Bit of Joan Jett. I hate myself for loving you.
4: Apparently they're only drinking milkshakes tonight.
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1: Yes, and we just hope Joan Jett there. Hope you enjoyed that, ladies. And Linda and Mel, friends of Bev's, I hope you had a great time had bopping around with your milkshakes there tonight. Because milkshakes make you feel so good, don't they?
2: They do.
1: Love them, love them, love them. Now, what with your little quiz you just went through, we did a quickie a minute ago there. Yeah. What? What's the answer?
2: The question was, what's which came first, the yes? ABBA or the Sex Pistols? And the answer is, drum roll.
1: Oh, wait ABBA. A minute, wait a minute. Do you like that?
2: I thought that was great. Do it again.
1: Another time?
2: Yep. Nothing like a drum roll.
1: Yes.
2: The answer is ABBA came first in 1972. The Sex Pistols didn't hatch until 1975.
1: Oh, right, but I'd rather hear the ABBA anyway. Any day I'd rather hear ABBA. Sex Pistols, they didn't do much for me. Nah.

0: you know, so many of the ABBA songs have been put into covers. It's just not funny.
1: Oh, have they really? Because you're the one who goes through more than I do. And I do go through a lot of music. But you, being in production, you're going through everything all the time. So, so many of them, hey?
0: Oh, actually, we might next week, we might throw a few. I'll pick out one or two of the better ones.
1: That have got a lot of heavy into it. Yeah, that'd be fabulous. Okay, now, Mr. Grumps.
0: And
1: this
0: speaking
1: is
0: of a heavy one, which we'll have a bit later on. Oh, no, we'll have it now, eh?
1: And we know we've got now this one we've got is Rock Sugar's.
0: Wow. Oh yeah, this is the moment of the night, folks. There we listen. You listen to a song by a group called Rock Sugar, and of course, if you don't know who the heck they were, you're living under a rock, I think, really, because they put out a couple of CDs with all mashups, and of course, the band itself. Well, they claim that the sound was achieved when the metal band was stranded on that desert island in 1989 with a CD player, plenty of batteries, and a CD collection of some 13-year-old girl.
1: What? Yeah, keep going.
0: So that's how they come
1: CD
0: up with the sound.
1: Right, yeah.
0: But they and each week what we're doing, we're putting a number of these to air, and what we want you to tell us is, in this mashup, how many songs are there and who the artists were?
1: The artists or the songs? We want to know the song. Oh, you're a tricky one, aren't you?
0: Yeah, let's make it a bit harder
1: tonight. All right. Okay, so what do they want?
0: We know that there are a number of songs in this.
1: Okay.
0: In this recording that they've mashed all into the song.
1: And they're called your mash. You've called them, this is your mashup.
0: Yeah, this is your mashup.
1: So how many? Give them something.
0: Okay,
1: so
0: look, we'll make it a bit easier. There are actually four songs you're looking for.
1: Okay.
0: In this one particular song.
1: And we want to know the song.
0: And the original artist.
1: Original. Oh, do we?
0: Yeah.
1: No, we want to know what the name of the... Yes, we do. Originals, original group that put it out, or person, and the name of the song. Oh, yeah. This is tricky because there's four in this one.
0: Yeah,
1: Mr.
0: there's
1: Grump.
0: Four. Make it a bit harder. Each week we're getting a bit harder.
1: Okay, so tell me, what are they going to do?
0: They can give us a call on 3284 5000, or
1: text on 0411 626 997. Okay,
0: good
1: luck. Ready to go.
0: This is an easy one, really, when you listen to it.
1: Well, you know, there's four songs. What
0: four
1: are
0: four songs?
1: Here we go. 99.7 Bridge FM.

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0: Oh, I love that. That's a Midnight Whiskers. Meow, meow, meow. I just love that. That is gorgeous. Anyway, we're going back to your question, Mr. Grumpy. Now, what was the question to start with?
1: Okay, we played a song,
0: mm-hmm.
1: and it was a bit of a mashup song, and by the group Rock Sugar, and there are actually four songs in that one song, and what we wanted to know was what the songs were, and also the artists.
0: Okay, now, first of all, did we get any answers?
2: We certainly did, Leslie.
0: Okay, so did they answer both the same?
2: The same answers for both persons.
0: What were the answers? Well,
2: I'm not going to tell you the answers because I don't have the answers.
1: Okay,
0: oh, Mr. Grumpy's got
1: yeah.
0: it. Okay.
1: Yeah, and the songs were Another Brick in the Wall by Pink Floyd, Edge of 17 by Stevie Nicks, which would have stumped a lot of people, and Eye of the Tiger by Survivor, and also Phil Collins with his In the Air Tonight, that song. So those are the four songs that were mashed together by this particular group.
0: Thank you.
1: And their title, they give it the title of Another Edge of the Tiger in the Air.
0: I know, very clever. So
2: very.
0: Is this what both of these people
2: said?
0: And who
2: exactly
0: were they? Great.
2: Now, it's funny because just 5 seconds before the phone went, I said, Doug from Lawton will know this.
0: I know.
2: And guess what?
0: He did.
2: Rang 5 seconds later and he knew them.
0: He knew it. Good on you,
2: well
0: Doug.
2: Well done, Doug.
0: Yeah.
2: And Phil from the Back Deck Bandits.
0: Oh, what?
2: He also knew them all.
1: Yeah, they're the Mozzie's best friends, those people.
2: Yeah.
0: Well, I must see if a computer agrees, but I mean, Mr. Grumpy just told you, and so did you, White. Uh-huh. But anyway, we've got to play this for them because they earned this. Your answer is No. Correct. Yes, you are. They've already told you you're correct. So how great is that? Fantastic. Good. I didn't think anybody would get that. Because
2: I knew
0: that
2: Doug
0: was,
2: would get it.
0: Yeah, you Absolutely. Knew Doug. I know yeah. you did. But yeah. I thought maybe the mayor or Mark from Lota might have.
2: Lota.
0: Yeah. Okay, so Mr. Grumps, you've chosen.
1: Yeah.
0: A track.
1: We've
0: now.
1: Chosen a track. And this is an answer to your Little Wee Jazzy track that you had there.
0: Yeah.
1: All about those pussycat things.
0: Oh, those beautiful cats.
1: Yeah,
0: my little
1: and this
0: kitty
1: is
0: cats.
1: By a blues number by Taz Cruz.
0: Okay.
1: And he can't stand that cat.
3: Oh, my God. Here's that cat again. No, not again. Oh. I wish you would just crawl under. Oh, man. No, not the cat.

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She claws up on the furniture. 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I'll tell you what, that's one nasty little kitty. Nasty little kitty, yeah. Well, my dog friends won't come over when that cat's about the house. The last straw was when she walked in with a mouse hanging out of her mouth.

0: that's pretty clear by now, ain't it?
1: Right now, you're listening to 997 Bridge FM, your rock variety from the streets of London.
2: Yeah, that was a bit from Taz Cruz off his Doggone label, Doggone album. And it's an album that he wrote all about, well, from a dog's perspective, you know. Like, Mama won't feed me and everything else. And, of course, I can't stand the cat. But... But the funny part about it, I thought, Leslie, was that it was released through the Subcat Records, a record label out there. So
3: I'd love to know where they are. Do you know where they are? Probably in America. It doesn't matter.
2: But
3: might be here. You never know. But how funny is that? That was very clever, Mr. Grumps.
2: So yes. That was our answer to your bluesy cat.
3: I love him.
4: I offer that song has probably gone straight to the top of the, while I'm making googie egg sandwiches, I'm going to play that song.
3: I'm going to play that song again.
4: Just the right time.
3: It just is, isn't it? Yeah. Get you in the mood.
2: You asked where he was from, of course, New York. Where else?
3: Oh, yeah, where else? Yeah, that's right. But isn't that funny, though? That's from a dog's perspective.
2: Yeah.
3: So I challenge you to find one from a cat's perspective living with a dog. There you go. There's a challenge for you for next week.
2: Look, cats like to live by themselves.
3: Yeah,
4: I can do it now for you.
3: Can you?
4: There's the dog.
3: Meow.
4: Can you go away?
3: Yeah.
4: If I turn around and look the other way, it won't be there.
2: There was a comedian out there, George Carlin.
3: All right.
2: Yeah, and he did a whole thing on cats.
3: So did he?
2: I've got a copy somewhere in the collection somewhere. So we might save that one for next week.
3: That sounds good.
4: I know where it is. It's under the litter box.
2: It probably is.
3: Okay, on with the music. We'll be back very shortly. Here's the Joker and the Thief from Wolf Mother, as you can hear. 99.7
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1: You sure are, right here at The Toy Box. Lovely to have your company. And we're here for another half hour, so stay where you are. Lots more coming up very, very shortly. We've got, if you're looking for a fun school holiday activity, well, actually, there's so much on. You could go into the Moreton Bay or even in the Brisbane Council. What's wrong?
2: I
1: was in the middle of talking.
2: Sorry, I thought they'd cancelled school holidays due to lack of interest.
1: I don't think so. Might have been lack
3: of
1: interest.
3: No, that's for the teachers.
1: I'm
2: pretty sure I heard down at Humpy Bong State School the other day, we'll keep on going through the holidays.
1: Oh, did you? Oh, yes. Yeah.
3: No, that's only for the bad kids, isn't it?
2: They're out there, yes.
1: Anyway, if you're looking for good school holiday fun, the Brisbane City Council and the Moreton Bay Council put so much out there, so you could go online, have a sticky big, but you've got to get in early. There's a lot of freebies and a lot of low-cost activities. But look, you just have to look. There's so much on. And it's absolutely beautiful weather now, so you can use the public pools as well, go to the parks, libraries. There's a lot out there, but you do need to look it up, actually. But this is for one here. Join the Redcliffe Museum on Saturday the 26th of September from 10:30 to 11:30 for the kids' workshop, Movable Animal Puppets. So that would be a bit of fun here. 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They'll learn simple mechanical techniques and take home their very own unique creation. The workshop is held at Redcliffe Museum here, 75 Anzac Avenue, Redcliffe. To book or to find out more, visit the Moreton Bay Galleries and Museums website and search Movable Animal Puppets. So sounds like a lot of fun. If you've got children, I tell you what, they get a lot of things, but you do need to look it up. Yep. So, Mr. Grumpy, you have one wide.
2: It can hold.
1: It can hold? Okay.
3: Okay, it was right back in 2007 that there was a group of students from the Malmo Academy of Music.
1: Where's Malmo?
3: In Sweden.
1: In Sweden.
3: In Sweden.
1: Okay.
3: Now, they put together a rock band.
1: Mm-hmm.
3: They produced an album and put it out, and it was immediately accepted and with wide acclaim from critics, fans and radio stations. Now, that was right back in 2007. Since then, they've done half a dozen other albums, and then, of course, in 2025, they decided they'd release some singles, all covers. Actually, there was about four singles that they released as covers, which is now on an EP.
1: Yep.
3: But in this, if you have a look at their videos on YouTube, the Royal Republic, they look just like Kiss, you know, all masked up just like Kiss. But actually, they dressed up as fictional death metal band, the Blast Beaters, trying to get their first gig. So, and of course, out of that came the EP, the Blast Beaters, which was released in June of 25. So we thought, we'll let you have a listen to a couple of these covers. And a nice heavier sound, really, than the original.
1: And so the album is called The Blast Beaters, is that what you're saying?
3: Yep.
1: And the group is called The Royal Republic, Sweden.
3: From Sweden. So we are an international type.
1: Oh, absolutely.
3: Music center.
1: Got a couple too. I've got more to bring in. They've been on the emails to me from America, so I must remember to bring them in next week. Okay, so Mr. Grumps, this is Royal Republic and Staying Alive. Okay, have a listen. They're fantastic. 99.7
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2: Sure is, 99.7 Bridge FM. So what did you think of those two? Weren't they fantastic? Just loved them. And the name, again, was the Royal Republic from Sweden.
3: And to think that they were just a bunch of students to begin with.
2: Incredible, hey? Mm.
4: Well, that's where most great acts and things come from,
2: come from.
4: Yeah.
2: Well, our next interview to next week, which I think will be an in-studio interview, will be a local young man called Ethan. And by the sounds of it, he may be a student or he may be just out, but he sounds like he's quite a young man. I think he's coming in. He's a local person too. Anyway, more about him next week. Ethan, Mr. Grumps.
3: Earlier
2: yes.
3: on in the show, Wyatt asked the question, who came first, ABBA or the Sex Pistols?
2: Yes. He did.
3: Now, just an interesting fact I've come across here.
2: Yeah.
3: It was on this day, actually, in 1976, that the Sex Pistols played a gig for inmates at Chelmsford Prison in Essex, in England.
2: Did they?
3: Yeah, they had a captive audience.
2: They would have. And you know what? Are they the ones that did the anthem?
3: God Save the Queen.
2: And oh my God.
3: Yeah.
2: Anyway, they just have to do everything have to do against authority, don't they?
4: Yep.
2: Anything that's authority, no thanks, we'll go against them. Gosh. Well, would you mind going first with your you've got today in history a couple of birthdays of actors.
4: I have four birthdays.
2: Four actors, I think they are, aren't they?
4: They are indeed.
2: Yes.
4: Two are still with us and two are unfortunately no longer.
2: Okay, tell me.
4: The two who are still with us are Tommy Lee Jones.
2: Oh, I love Tommy Lee.
4: Turns 80. He is a great actor.
2: Oh, I love him. Yeah, he's great.
4: Yeah, and David Copperfield, the magician.
2: Yes.
4: Yeah, I don't know if I like him or not. He keeps on disappearing all over the place.
2: Yeah, he does.
3: That's the trouble with magic.
4: Yeah. Pops up behind you. And the two we've lost, one was only recently, but he was one of the finest actors I've ever seen, Sam Neill.
2: Sam Neill. And he loved his animals, didn't he, in COVID?
4: Yeah.
2: Remember he named them all after different celebrities?
4: Yeah.
2: Yes.
4: He had one Leslie,
2: one
4: Grumpy and one Wyatt. Beb too.
2: And one Beb, yes.
4: Yeah. And the other one was one of my favourite actresses of all times. Lauren Bacall.
2: Oh.
4: She was an absolute stunning lady.
2: Yes.
4: And boy, could she act.
2: Oh, yes.
4: Yeah, 1924 to 2014. I can't believe it's 12 years ago.
2: No, I didn't think so. I thought it was recent.
4: About 5 years ago.
2: Yeah, I did most. Too. She and what was her partner's name?
4: Humphrey Bogart.
2: Oh, yes. What a pair. The same with Katharine Hepburn and Spencer Tracy. They were a marvellous pair on screen and off. So thanks for that. Now, Mr. Grumps, you got music on today.
3: Today, some of the things that happened in the music history on this day.
2: Right.
3: It was in this year. This day right back in 1964, that during a US tour, the Beatles appeared at the Municipal Stadium in Kansas City. Now, the Beatles were paid $150,000 for the show. This was in 64, which is more than any other act had ever been paid for a live show.
2: Yeah.
3: The cost of a ticket...
2: Oh, no, tell me.
3: ...was $4.50. What's it cost you to go to a show nowadays with a headline?
2: $200.
4: Oh,
3: minimum.
2: And the rest. Yeah.
3: Minimum. That's $200 if you can see the stage.
2: Oh, come on.
3: As a dot, you know.
2: Is that? Well, that's where I go, the tribute.
3: In 1978, the video for Queen's single "Bicycle Race" was filmed at Wimbledon Stadium. Now, it featured 65 naked female professional models racing around the stadium's track on bicycles. which had been hired for the day.
4: I'm just watching the replay now.
3: Yeah, now the rental company was reported to have requested payment for all the saddles when they found out how their bikes had been used.
2: Can I just, could I please just stop you there for a moment, Mr. Grumpy? So you said, what was the name of that one?
3: The bicycle race.
2: Bicycle race. Okay, we might come back for more in just a moment.
4: Bicycle, oh, no, you found it, didn't you?
2: Bicycle,

0: There you go. That was your bicycle, Mr. Grumpy. And sorry I interrupted you then, but I couldn't resist it.
1: Yeah, because they were out there riding those bikes nude, they, rental people wanted new seats for every one of those
0: bikes.
1: You know
0: what? It wouldn't have been comfortable, would it?
1: No. I don't know. I haven't ridden a bike new.
0: I think I'd rather have a pair of blooming knickers on, at least a pair of knickers, yeah. All right, so what else have we got on the 17th of September?
1: Well, let's go back to 1956 now.
0: Ooh.
2: Yeah, it's a very good year.
1: The BBC actually announced the removal of Bill Haley and his Comets Rocking Through the Rye from its playlist because they felt that the song went against traditional British standards.
0: Really?
1: And included the lyrics, "All the lassies rock with me when rocking through the rhyme." Now, the record based on an 18th century Scottish folk tune was at the time number 5 in the UK charts.
0: Really? And so they banned that one?
1: Yeah.
0: Oh, okay.
1: Because, yeah.
0: Oh, well.
1: And
0: what else happened?
1: Well, I don't know. I don't think we did. But anyway, the Rolling Stones, Leslie, police arrived at one of their gigs at the ABC Theatre in England there in the year of 1964 on this day after trouble broke out with the 4,000 fans at the concert.
0: Well, you know what?
1: I don't even think our mate fell out of a blooming palm tree.
0: He didn't fall out of a palm tree then till a lot later than 1964.
1: Yeah, and he did that in front of 100,000, not 4,000. 4,000, that's more like an interview on a radio show.
0: Yeah, that's right. It's about that.
2: Was that before or after he built the pyramids with Willie Nelson?
0: Well, he's still going. He and Cockroaches and Willie Nelson.
1: Okay, yep. The last one, Leslie.
0: Okay, one for this bracket.
1: Yeah, okay, then we'll go back to 1967. Right. Now, the Doors were banned from the Ed Sullivan Show after Jim Morrison broke his agreement with the show's producers. Good old Jim Morrison.
0: Jim Morrison. I think he broke contracts everywhere.
1: Now, Morrison had said before the performance that he wouldn't sing the words, "Girl, we couldn't get much higher," from the song Light My Fire. But he did anyway.
0: Oh, so he broke it, that naughty boy. I don't know. That just sounds like him, doesn't it?
1: Absolutely. 99.7.
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0: I love the finish of that one with that drum.
1: You
0: that
1: know,
0: drummer,
1: you know, really you'll go. Never ever appear on the Ed Sullivan Show because you played that
2: you
1: song.
2: Liked it.
0: Mm. Oh, I'm very sorry about that. All right, let's go.
1: Okay, then a couple more, Leslie. That's probably
0: that's
1: about
0: it
1: there
0: for
1: was
0: the
1: on
0: night.
1: This year, right back in 1969. Actually,
0: yeah, we've done well.
1: Paul McCartney.
0: All
1: right. About Paul McCartney. Now, media on both sides of the Atlantic were running stories that said Paul McCartney was dead.
0: I remember hearing
2: that.
0: When was that? 69.
1: Yeah.
0: I must have been just
1: you start to show your
0: born.
1: Age.
0: Yeah. I was just being born then.
1: No, it's just showing her age. Now, he was supposedly killed in a car accident in Scotland.
0: That's right.
1: On November the 9th, yes. 1966.
0: Oh, what's it?
1: And that a double had been taken as place for public appearances.
0: That's right.
1: In fact, Paul and his girlfriend at the time, Jane Asher, were on vacation in Kenya at the time.
0: Oh, yeah, and that was a big deal, wasn't it? Yeah, that's
1: absolutely.
0: Right.
1: Absolutely. Yep. Now, in 1991... over 4 million copies of Guns N' Roses' album Use Your Illusion 1 and Use Your Illusion 2 were simultaneously released for retail sale, making it the largest ship out in pop history in the US. So.
0: Is that right? My nephews and niece are going to see them at the end of the year.
1: No, yeah.
0: I think November. They're coming to Suncorp. Yeah, they're going to see them.
1: Hmm.
0: All right, have we got anything else? Then we're getting closer to...
1: We'll end then on a bit of a sad note, really.
0: Why?
1: It was in the year of 2000 that Paula Yates was found dead in bed from a suspected drug overdose.
0: Yeah.
1: Now, Yates had presented the UK music show, TV show The Tube during the 80s, married Bob Geldof, and was the girlfriend of NX singer Michael Hutchins.
0: Oh, yes, that was. That was very sad because, you know what, when she didn't, she was a total non-taker of drugs, and then just as she got later and later in life, not that she got to a very late life, that's when she started, unfortunately.
1: Mm-hmm.
0: But Mr. Grumps, you were going to tell me about somebody else. I remember Baz Luhrmann. Something about him today. Was it his birthday? I think it might have been Baz.
1: No, it wasn't his birthday.
0: I think it was. Now, we all know Baz Luhrmann, how flamboyant he is.
1: Yeah,
0: he's
1: a film director, Australian film director and producer.
0: Yes.
1: Now, he scored the 1999 UK number one single, Everybody's Free to Wear Sunscreen.
0: Okay, didn't know about that one.
1: Yeah, we've got it on our library somewhere, if my memory's correct.
0: Yes.
1: Now, on the screen, though, he's best known for his Red Curtain trilogy, consisting of his romantic comedy film, Strictly Ballroom, and the romantic tragedies, William Shakespeare, Romeo and Juliet, and, of course, Moulin Rouge.
0: And it doesn't end there. He's had a lot more. The one we're going to play today, now that he's brought out two on Elvis, two fantastic movies. The first one was all about Elvis, and it was Austin acted as Elvis, and it was a fantastic movie. I loved it, and I've read a lot about what he was like and his life. And then he brought another one out, and this was actually mainly Elvis performing in Las Vegas. So I haven't got Baz Luhrmann's tracks, but I'm going to let you hear.
1: Don't forget that phone call, mate.
0: A bit of Elvis. What? What phone call? The one that
1: the
0: I've got.
1: The phone call you got from...
0: Oh, and I did get a phone call first, so we might have a little listen about... Yes, about Cousin Raj. And then we're going to hear a track from Elvis that we don't very often hear.
3: Elvis is very, very popular in Pakistan. Could you do me a big favor tonight? And it doesn't matter what type of song it is. Could you play an Elvis song? I'd like to hear an Elvis song. Thank you very much. Bye-bye.

0: There you go. We finished on Elvis, and we haven't done that before, but that was great. Just to tell you that Baz Luhrmann was his birthday today, and Baz did the fabulous job of the two Elvis movies that he's put out. So, yes, what a night, all right. What a night, and what a start to the night.
1: It was a bit of a disaster, but
0: it was to start. You

0: finishes tomorrow. I know a lot of people didn't go. No, let me finish before you say no. School finishes tomorrow, so they're off for a couple of weeks. We'll keep an eye out because, you know, they're always running around. This fabulous exuberance that children have, we love it. But we've got to be careful that we're aware when our driving. So have a fabulous week. Enjoy it. And we'll be back with you next Thursday night. So it's good night from Leslie.
1: Good night from Wyatt.
2: And, of course, I'm officially closing for business, so you can leave your complaints under the door.
0: I wonder who that is. Good night.
2: I know, but just remember this, Leslie, that the early bird can have the worm, because worms are gross and mornings are bloody stupid.
0: Mr. Grumpy.
3: Good night from me.
0: Good night from him.
1: Grumpy has this. Grumpy for Prime Minister.
4: Goodbye.
0: Bye.
5: Say good night, Paul. Paul.
1: Good night, Paul. Paul.
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1: Hi, this is Courtney Vine from the Matildas for RAD. 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
1: Federal Member for Petrie Emma Comer says the taxpayer has nothing to worry about as Australia hits a historical $1 trillion debt.
2: No, I don't think people should be worried about that. 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
1: Fed up ratepayers say they want our parks around the homeless camps cleaned up. 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
2: Yeah.
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1: Rumors spreading round in that Texas town. 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They got a lot of nice girls.

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2: Hello there, I'm Terry Daniel. The Veteran Affairs Minister is continuing to stare down calls from the opposition to resign. Matt Keogh has bowed to pressure and scrapped a controversial $5,000 cap on veterans' health services. The decision follows a concerted campaign from ex-defence personnel, the Coalition, Greens and also the Independents. Mr Keogh has told Parliament the federal government will continue to care for Australians who've served.
3: We committed to listen and we did. And we heard, and we have responded. And as part of that, we are not proceeding with the threshold.
2: Labor has introduced a series of changes to Australia's immigration system in a bid to drive down the migration intake. A ballot will be introduced for the Working Holiday Visa program, and international students will be restricted from changing courses. There will also be new guardrails on the visitor's visa with a no further stay provision. The Albanese government is hoping these changes will help lower the net migration rate to 225,000 within 2 years. Victorian Premier Ben Carroll has conceded hearings for the Royal Commission into the corruption of the construction sector could run through the Victorian election campaign.
4: That is open to the Royal Commissioner. I'm proud that we are up and running. I've been Premier 6 weeks. I promised it in my first press conference, a Royal Commission. I want to be truly transparent and independent and get out of the Royal Commissioner's way.
2: The opening hearing will be held next Wednesday, and while the schedule and list of witnesses is yet to be finalised, it could include former Victorian Premiers Daniel Andrews and Jacinta Allen. Unions are raising concerns Australian workers aren't benefiting from the artificial intelligence boom. Mark Dransfield has more.
5: A survey of more than 6,500 workers has found that for three quarters of staff, working hours have not been reduced with AI. In fact, Unions New South Wales Secretary Thomas Costa says some workers have even had unpaid overtime increase.
6: They're being asked to respond a lot more quickly. There's a lot more expectations on them because of the introduction of AI, but they're also being asked to train AI. They're being asked to do more activities that involve AI.
5: They're calling for new guardrails around AI use. Mark Dransfield, Air News.
2: Brisbane Airport is set to unveil a major renovation in time for the school holiday rush. Lachlan Gray has the details.
7: An upgraded 12-lane passport control area at the international airport will be operational from tomorrow. The new control point has been relocated upstairs to level 4 alongside the new security screening area. For the first time, check-in, security screening and passport control will be located on the same level. It comes just in time for the September school holidays, with almost 2 million passengers expected to pass through the gates between September 18 and October 12, and more than 84,000 expected on Monday, October 5, following the NRL Grand Final. Lachlan Gray, Brisbane.
2: Briefly in other news, authorities say they're working with the tourism industry to minimise the impacts of H5 bird flu in New South Wales. The strain has been detected on Montagu Island on the state's south coast off Naruma. The island is a popular tourist destination, home to a population of seals and dozens of bird species. And a report has found members of Generation Z are more likely to be caught out by ticket sales scams, particularly when it comes to buying on social media. This is Air National News.
8: Delays on the Gateway Motorway, northbound through...
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2: Melbourne has scored a second Formula One race event at next year's Australian Grand Prix. A Formula One sprint competition will be added to the Albert Park blockbuster from April 1st to April 4th. Australian Grand Prix CEO Travis Auld is defending ticket price hikes.
12: We've tried to manage ticket pricing to make sure the event remains accessible, but also then to balance that with the interest in the event and the increasing costs of putting on major events, but also our desire to keep investing in the event. Whether we want to grow our music offering, our food offering, our celebration of Melbourne's culture, all those things come at a cost.
2: NRL News and the Newcastle Knights are happy to wear the underdog tag in Sunday afternoon's semi-final against the New Zealand Warriors at Eden Park in New Zealand. A crowd of 50,000 Warriors fans awaits the Knights. 5'8" Fletcher Sharp says he's excited by what's coming.
13: I think the group's kind of taken that underdog mentality all year, we like being in that position now, and pressure comes with it though as well.
2: In AFL news, Sydney Swans coach Dean Cox has confirmed Justin McInerney will return to take on the Fremantle Dockers in their preliminary final at the SCG. Defender Harry Cunningham is in doubt with a calf injury, while there's no recall for forward Joel Amati. And in soccer news, the Australian Cup final between Melbourne Victory and South Melbourne will be played at Amy Park on October 10. Australian Independent Radio News.
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1: Hello there, I'm Terry Daniel. The Veteran Affairs Minister is continuing to stare down calls from the opposition to resign. Matt Keogh has bowed to pressure and scrapped a controversial $5,000 cap on veterans' health services. The decision follows a concerted campaign from ex-defence personnel, the Coalition, Greens and also the Independents. Mr Keogh has told Parliament the federal government will continue to care for Australians who've served.
2: We committed to listen and we did. And we heard, and we have responded. And as part of that, we are not proceeding with the threshold.
1: Labor has introduced a series of changes to Australia's immigration system in a bid to drive down the migration intake. A ballot will be introduced for the Working Holiday Visa program, and international students will be restricted from changing courses. There will also be new guardrails on the visitor's visa with a no further stay provision. The Albanese government is hoping these changes will help lower the net migration rate to 225,000 within 2 years. Victorian Premier Ben Carroll has conceded hearings for the Royal Commission into the corruption of the construction sector could run through the Victorian election campaign.
3: That is open to the Royal Commissioner. I'm proud that we are up and running. I've been Premier 6 weeks. I promised it in my first press conference, a Royal Commission. I want to be truly transparent and independent and get out of the Royal Commissioner's way.
1: The opening hearing will be held next Wednesday, and while the schedule and list of witnesses is yet to be finalised, it could include former Victorian Premiers Daniel Andrews and Jacinta Allen. Unions are raising concerns Australian workers aren't benefiting from the artificial intelligence boom. Mark Dransfield has more.
4: A survey of more than 6,500 workers has found that for three quarters of staff, working hours have not been reduced with AI. In fact, Unions New South Wales Secretary Thomas Costa says some workers have even had unpaid overtime increase.
5: They're being asked to respond a lot more quickly. There's a lot more expectations on them because of the introduction of AI, but they're also being asked to train AI. They're being asked to do more activities that involve AI.
4: They're calling for new guardrails around AI use. Mark Dransfield, Air News.
1: Brisbane Airport is set to unveil a major renovation in time for the school holiday rush. Lachlan Gray has the details.
6: An upgraded 12-lane passport control area at the international airport will be operational from tomorrow. The new control point has been relocated upstairs to level 4 alongside the new security screening area. For the first time, check-in, security screening and passport control will be located on the same level. It comes just in time for the September school holidays, with almost 2 million passengers expected to pass through the gates between September 18 and October 12, and more than 84,000 expected on Monday, October 5, following the NRL Grand Final. Lachlan Gray, Brisbane.
1: Briefly in other news, authorities say they're working with the tourism industry to minimise the impacts of H5 bird flu in New South Wales. The strain has been detected on Montagu Island on the state's south coast off Naruma. The island is a popular tourist destination, home to a population of seals and dozens of bird species. And a report has found members of Generation Z are more likely to be caught out by ticket sale scams, particularly when it comes to buying on social media. This is Air National News.
7: Delays on the Gateway Motorway, northbound through...
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1: Melbourne has scored a second Formula One race event at next year's Australian Grand Prix. A Formula One sprint competition will be added to the Albert Park blockbuster from April 1st to April 4th. Australian Grand Prix CEO Travis Old is defending ticket price hikes.
11: We've tried to manage ticket pricing to make sure the event remains accessible, but also then to balance that with the interest in the event and the increasing costs of putting on major events, but also our desire to keep investing in the event. Whether we want to grow our music offering, our food offering, our celebration of Melbourne's culture, all those things come at a cost.
1: NRL News and the Newcastle Knights are happy to wear the underdog tag in Sunday afternoon's semi-final against the New Zealand Warriors at Eden Park in New Zealand. A crowd of 50,000 Warriors fans awaits the Knights. 5'8 Fletcher Sharp says he's excited by what's coming.
12: I think the group's kind of taken that underdog mentality all year, so no, we like being in that position now, and pressure comes with it as well.
1: In AFL news, Sydney Swans coach Dean Cox has confirmed Justin McInerney will return to take on the Fremantle Dockers in their preliminary final at the SCG. Defender Harry Cunningham is in doubt with a calf injury, while there's no recall for forward Joel Amati. And in soccer news, the Australian Cup final between Melbourne Victory and South Melbourne will be played at Amy Park on October 10. Australian Independent Radio News.
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2: Good morning, I'm Lee Harrison. The Albanese government has outlined its plan to overhaul Australia's migration system. Michael Packey reports.
3: Labor says it's committed to get net migration down to 225,000 within 2 years. It plans to achieve this by tightening certain visa classes and ramping up deportations. Working holiday visas will be part of a ballot system for people who want to stay more than a year. Skilled visas will prioritise the construction sector, and there'll be a crackdown on student visas and some family reunions. Home Affairs Minister Tony Burke says the changes strike the right economic balance.
4: What people want is to know that we are taking control.
3: The opposition's John O'Dunham admits some changes have merit, but believes Labor's migration numbers are still too high.
5: This government have only just managed to come somewhere near what they promised they would.
3: Various industry groups are worried the changes go too far. Michael Packey, Canberra.
2: Victorian Premier Ben Carroll insists he's not concerned by what the Royal Commission into Corruption on Government Worksites might uncover. The opening hearing has been set down for next Wednesday, where Commissioner Christopher Karakas is expected to outline his plans for the running of the inquiry. No witnesses will be called, and it's still unclear whether former members of government will have to pay their own legal bills. The Premier maintaining he has nothing to hide.
6: I set up this Royal Commission to uncover everything that needs to be uncovered, and I've made sure that no one and nothing is off limits. This is the toughest Royal Commission in Victoria's history.
2: The New South Wales Premier says it's worrying to see two teenagers charged over a mistaken gangland shooting in Sydney Southwest as detectives hunt for more suspects. The boys, aged 14 and 16, are accused of staging vehicles and providing the weapon used in the death of Marco Tapia at Glen Alpine. Police say the incident bore all the hallmarks of an organised crime killing, except that Mr. Tapia had no link to the city's underworld conflict. Chris Min says his thoughts are with Marco's family.
7: The age of the people who've been accused of these offences is worrying for everybody in our community. But I need to let that work its way through the courts, and police have told us and the public you can expect more arrests.
2: Queensland cybercrime detectives have charged a woman over an alleged cash for demerit point scheme. Lachlan Gray reports.
8: Police will allege the 27-year-old posted on social media advertising that she would take fines and demerit points for people in exchange for payment. It's believed that between 2022 and June 2026, the woman had more than 1,200 traffic infringement notices transferred into her name. The result? Approximately 1,150 demerit points and $620,000 in fines being recorded against her licence. The woman was arrested in Woodridge this week and appeared in Brisbane Magistrates Court on Thursday, charged with one count of fraud. She's been remanded in custody and is expected to next appear on September 28. Investigations are ongoing. Lachlan Gray, Brisbane.
2: And a new study has highlighted the effect early onset dementia is having on families. Curtin University's found spouses and partners of people with the disease frequently noticed early warning signs but had their concerns dismissed. This is AIR National News.
9: Delays on the Gateway Motorway, northbound through...
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15: Suzuki!
2: Sydney coach Dean Cox says he's backing in Justin McInerney as he prepares to return from injury in their AFL preliminary final against Fremantle at the SCG tonight. The 26-year-old hasn't played since the first week of June after suffering a hamstring injury. Cox says he's spoken to McInerney about what will be required of him.
14: And that's not about putting the team on his shoulders, it's about just doing what's needed at the right time. And we've spoken about that for the last couple of weeks with Justin. He spent a lot of time getting ready to come back and play whichever game, whether we won the first final or didn't, he was going to be available.
2: To rugby league now, and the Knights are happy to wear the underdog tag in Sunday afternoon's semi-final against the Warriors at Eden Park. A crowd of 50,000 Warriors fans awaits the Knights. 5'8 Fletcher Sharp says he's excited by what's coming.
15: I think the group's kind of taken that underdog mentality all year, so we like being in that position now, and pressure comes with us though as well.
2: And Australian netballer Sarah Clough has been sanctioned by the sports governing body after pleading guilty to assault and failing to disclose the matter prior to the Commonwealth Games. Netball Australia has handed Clough a $5,000 fine and a two-game ban that's wholly suspended for 12 months. Australian Independent Radio News.
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16: Good morning. Not a bad run on the Bruce Highway this morning. Just a little bit slow coming down through North Lakes. Busy on Gympie Road at Beams Road through Castleline. Dawson Parade, a little heavy southbound around Sanford Road through Capara. Not a bad run down South Pine Road this morning, and looking pretty good too on Sandgate Road from Deegan all the way down towards Virginia. No problems along Morayfield Road coming through Caboolture. 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Mostly sunny today, top expected of 25 degrees, and currently in Shoreham Cliff, we're sitting on 14. 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
1: And news headlines, I'm Lee Harrison. Making news today, the tourism industry claims changes to working holiday visas will deter people from coming to Australia. Backpackers will now need to enter a ballot system to secure their second and third years in the country. A woman has now been charged more than 2 weeks after the body of a baby was found in a bin in Sydney's west. Police have spoken to a 24-year-old woman they believe is the mother of the newborn who was found dead at Auburn. Independent Senator Jackie Lambie does not believe the Veterans Affairs Minister should be sacked. Senator Lambie was among a group of veterans who fought Matt Keogh to scrap the $5,000 cap for allied health services. And UN human rights experts say there are reasonable grounds to believe the United States has committed war crimes in 2 strikes in Iran, which left 177 people dead. In Air Sports, Sydney coach Dean Cox says he's backing in Justin McInerney as he prepares to return from injury in their AFL preliminary final against Fremantle at the SCG tonight. And in rugby league, the Knights are happy to wear the underdog tag in Sunday afternoon semi-final against the Warriors at Eden Park. A crowd of 50,000 Warriors fans awaits the Knights. These stories and more today. This is Air News.
2: Delays on the Gateway Motorway, northbound through...
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7: Gympie Road inbound, a little build-up at Beams Road through Castle Line at the moment. The run down the Bruce Highway is pretty good all the way to the Pine Rivers Bridge, being a Friday. No problems heading down Sandgate Road at the moment, down through Boondall and through Deegan. We've got a little bit of a slow patch as you come down the gateway, just around that entertainment centre area, and reports of a crash on Gympie Road as you make your way down through Chermside just before you get to Kedron, and a good run down South Pine Road. 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Sunny today, expecting a top of about 25 degrees. And currently in Geebung, we're sitting on 14. 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
2: Good morning, I'm Lee Harrison. The tourism industry claims changes to working holiday visas will deter people from coming to Australia. Backpackers will now need to enter a ballot system to secure their second and third years in the country. The reforms are part of broader changes to lower Australians' net migration rate. Tourism and Transport Forum Chief Executive Margie Osman says it'll result in less workers.
3: Last time there was an issue with backpackers and uncertainty, it took 2 years for the industry to recover. People will go where they're certain they'll be welcome. And at the moment, backpackers looking to come to Australia are going, we're not welcome in Australia.
2: A woman's now been charged more than 2 weeks after the body of a baby was found in a bin in Sydney's West. Police have spoken to a 24-year-old woman they believe is the mother of the newborn who was found dead at Auburn. She's been granted conditional bail, charged with mother alone concealed birth by disposing body. Independent Senator Jackie Lambie does not believe the Veterans Affairs Minister should be sacked. Senator Lambie was among a group of veterans who fought Matt Keogh to scrap the $5,000 cap for allied health services. The measure was designed to save the budget over $700 million. The opposition is calling for the minister to go, but Senator Lambie argues veterans have had a win and Mr. Keogh should stay.
4: For the veterans out there, please don't take that out on this, Keogh. Please don't take it out on the Veterans Affairs, because I have seen more movement in the last 2 years since that Royal Commission than what I have in the whole 10 years I've bloody been up here, guys.
2: Smart glasses could be banned in the public service as government seeks to harness AI's potential in the workplace. Nelson Scott reports.
5: Smart glasses have become a growing security concern because of their ability to record and capture information. The Albanese government has asked the public service for advice on whether to ban them entirely in Commonwealth workplaces. The review comes as Labor prepares to host an employer roundtable to help major companies unlock AI's productivity benefits. Unions and small business will also be consulted to draft best practice guidelines for the technology in the workplace. The Prime Minister will fly to the US today to hold talks with big tech and world leaders about managing AI's risks. Nelson Scott, Canberra.
2: In other news, UN human rights experts say there are reasonable grounds to believe the United States has committed war crimes in 2 strikes in Iran, which left 177 people dead. Prime Minister Mark Carney has welcomed the European Union proposal for Canada to become an associate member. And the ASIO boss is pushing for an overhaul of the terror threat warning level system in Australia. This is Air National News.
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2: The NRL's preliminary final schedule is locked in, steering clear of a clash with Aussie rules. Toby Goff explains.
13: The Dolphins will kick off next week's blockbuster weekend in the Friday night spotlight at Suncorp Stadium, hosting either the Roosters or the Sharks. On the other side of the bracket, minor premiers Penrith will host their grand final qualifier at a Coors Stadium on the Sunday afternoon, bypassing Saturday's AFL grand final entirely. The Sunday slot becomes a major boost for the Panthers, handing star playmaker Nathan Cleary maximum recovery time as he raises the clock to overcome a stress-related foot injury. Toby Goff reporting.
2: Hawthorn coach Sam Mitchell is confident his small forwards will fire in Saturday's preliminary final against Brisbane. Nick Watson has kicked just one goal in four games against the Lions, while Jack Ginnivan has averaged a goal a game since joining the Hawks. Mitchell says his side is ready.
9: When you win, generally more people play well. Chicken or the egg, do you win because they played well, or do you play well because they win and they get on the end of it a bit more? So we've had a bit of extra time. We're very well prepared for every part of the game, whether that's the forward line, back line or midfield.
2: And Matthew Wade has called time on his BBL career after 119 matches across three clubs. Australian Independent Radio News.
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11: The Bruce Highway, a nice quick run being a Friday all the way to the Pine Rivers Bridge. Maybe a tad under speed around the Anzac Avenue on-ramp, but certainly not too bad. Gympie Road is heavy from Linkfield Road to Beams Road in Castleheim. The run down Sandgate Road's not too bad this morning. A crash on Murphy Road around Zilmia Road through Zilmia to watch out for, though. The run down the gateway's pretty good. And a nice quick run down South Pine Road through Everton Park into Anagra. 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Sunny today, a top of 25 degrees, and currently in Fernie Hills, we're sitting on 16. 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
1: This is Air News Queensland. I'm Lee Harrison. The Nationals are calling for a new coal-fired power station for Queensland. Steve Barker explains.
2: Federal MP David Littleproud has called for the duplication of a 750-megawatt coal-fired power station to underpin the energy requirements of a proposed $32 billion data centre. AI giant Anthropic signed its first deal in Australia to use part of a data centre hub proposed for the Darling Downs. He says it's needed because the proposed centre could draw as much power as 1.5 million average Aussie households, or the equivalent of 25% of Queensland current daily electricity use. Nicole Bennett from the Planning Institute of Australia says the size of the proposed data centre demonstrates the scale of change that Australia needs to plan for. Steve Barker, Air News.
1: Police are searching for three men involved in an armed robbery at a business in Caboolture overnight. Armed with a gun, the group demanded a worker hand over cash before fleeing in a waiting vehicle. No one was injured in the ordeal. Two men have been charged over a series of property offences in Gladstone. Police allege the pair stole power tools, machinery, an e-bike, property and a quantity of drugs from multiple properties over a 10-day period. The men, aged 33 and 38, are both due in court today. Beekeepers are reeling after bees worth up to $20,000 were stolen in far north Queensland. With more on that story, Peter Jones.
3: Investigators say they believe frames of bees and their broods were taken from 41 commercial hives on the Atherton Tablelands west of Cairns and put into the thief's separate hive boxes. Commercial beekeeper Jack Lawton was distraught when he first discovered 14 empty beehives at a property in Carey last week. He's told the ABC that each hive contained about 15,000 bees, nearly 500,000 stolen in total. Police suspect the perpetrator is an experienced beekeeper. They say it's possibly more of a commercial operation than a hobby farmer. Peter Jones, Air News.
1: And new data has found Queensland's salary growth is above the national average. According to SEEK's latest report, the state's month-to-month advertised salary grew 0.47%. Experts say the growth is being driven by a strong performance in the construction and mining industries. To sport now, Lions coach Chris Fagan won't read into his side's last win over the Hawks ahead of their preliminary final clash. Brisbane ran out 16-point victors over Hawthorn last month and face off again on Saturday for a grand final berth. Fagan says the Hawks will come out firing.
4: We were coming off a really bad loss the week before to Carlton, so we're pretty fired up. I think they probably had an off game. So I think you can't read too much into that performance a few weeks ago. We're getting ready for the hardest game we'll ever play in this year.
1: Meantime, Noah Answorth has been kept off the team list after not overcoming an ankle injury during training. Fagan's named an unchanged side for the do-or-die clash tomorrow. To the NRL now, and the Knights aren't giving up hope that Dylan Lucas will be fit for Sunday's do-or-die final against the Warriors at Eden Park. And Diamond Sarah Clough will be free to face New Zealand after Netball Australia revealed her penalty, having admitted to assaulting a security guard. This is Air News Queensland.
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10: Jubilee Terrace inbound slow at Coopers Camp Road through Barden. South Pine Road inbound is slow through Everton Park and Inogra. Heavy on the Centenary Highway inbound from Sumner to the Jindalee Bridge. Delays on the Deegan deviation. Southbound getting up onto the gateway at Deegan. Heavy on Gympie Road at Beams Road through Castledine. And not a bad run at this stage of the morning as you head down Sandgate Road, heading down past Nudgee College and down towards Clayfield. 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It's going to be sunny today, a top of about 25 degrees. It's currently 13 in Newport. Chopper Dave, another check in 30 on 99.7 Bridge FM.
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2: Good morning, I'm Lee Harrison. The construction industry is describing the government's changes to migration as a step in the right direction. Construction workers will become a priority profession for skilled visa approvals. The points test to calculate access to the visas will be updated to recognise some trades as equal to a university degree. Master Builders Australia Chief Executive Danita Warne says while there is more to do, it's a welcome change.
3: This is very heartening for the industry that is really impacted by labour shortages.
2: The Prime Minister will fly to the United States for high-level technology talks as the growth of artificial intelligence continues. Labour is preparing to hold a business roundtable to discuss the benefits and pitfalls of the technology. The government is also seeking advice to see if it can ban smart glasses from the public service. The ASIO boss says the level of anti-Semitism in Australia since the Bondi terror attack remains disturbingly high and it breaks his heart. Mike Burgess says we should have done more and done it earlier.
4: Don't take it out on Australians, and it was being taken out on Australians. And then when those behaviours are not being said, that's bullshit, that shouldn't happen, what's going on? That gave permission for that to continue, and that heat gave permission for violence. And again, a year later, we saw it. Cars vandalised and graffiti and set alight.
2: Police believe they've found the mother of the newborn whose body was found in a rubbish bin in Sydney's west. The baby was discovered in a bin out front of an Auburn unit complex almost 3 weeks ago. A 24-year-old woman has been granted conditional bail, charged with concealing her child's body. And magpie swooping season has begun early this year after a warmer than average winter. The website Magpie Alert has recorded almost 60% more incidents than usual in the first week of spring. Bird expert and author Dr. Gráinne Cleary says the behaviour is expected.
5: Insects are around earlier, which means the magpie's primary food for the nestlings, which is why they started nesting earlier. So I think people just got caught off guard.
2: Drivers could soon be paying more than $2.60 a litre at the bowser as the conflict in the Middle East puts pressure on global energy markets. Unleaded petrol has climbed to a national average of $2.37 a litre, while diesel has climbed to $2.78. Experts say there's the possibility for prices to surge past the highs seen during the start of the Iran war. And a Canstar survey of more than 2,000 pet owners reveals Australians spend up to $377 monthly, mostly on food and insurance. Despite these rising costs, 44% of respondents have made no changes to how they care for their pets. This is Air National News.
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13: Suzuki!
2: Lewis Melican replaces injured Sydney skipper Callum Mills for tonight's preliminary final against Fremantle at the SCG. Swans winger Justin McInerney will play his first game since round 13. The Dockers go in unchanged. Frio coach Justin Longmuir expecting a hostile atmosphere.
9: There in the past, we've had a good representation of purple in the crowd. Yeah, so hoping for a strong purple contingent, but understand that their crowd gets right behind them. Their players do exciting things and pump the crowd up. So yeah, we're well aware of how that can drive their mindset. And so hopefully a lot of purple get there and cheer us on.
2: Meanwhile, Brisbane will be without important defender Noah Answorth for tomorrow's preliminary final clash with Hawthorn, who go in unchanged. To rugby league, the Knights will give star back rower Dylan Lucas until tomorrow before deciding if he'll be fit to line up against the Warriors in a do-or-die final at Eden Park. The NRLW final series kicks off tonight with the West Tigers up against the Raiders. The Broncos take on the Knights tomorrow afternoon, and coach Scott Prince says they know it won't be easy.
10: The Newcastle are a quality outfit, and they're certainly playing some good footy, so we're going to have to be on our game to get the job done.
2: And Josh Hazlewood could return for tonight's second ODI against Zimbabwe after the Aussies won the first one day out. Australian Independent Radio News.
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12: Watch out for a rake on Gympie Road. Eastbound lanes affected after Cremzo Road heading through Strathpine. The run on the gateway is looking okay as you head down through Deegan Boondall. The run on Gympie Road, just a little bit of build-up at Beams Road through Castleline, both directions. Reports of a crash along Anzac Avenue as you make your way through Mango Hill. Delays on Anzac Avenue between Rothwell and Kippering. And the run coming in towards Strathpine and Bald Hills, a little bit slow with a crash too on Strathpine Road, just around Lucy Street. 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Fine today, a top of about 25 degrees. And currently in Samson Vale, we're sitting on 16 degrees. Chopper Dave, another check in 30 on 99.7 Bridge FM.
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1: This is Air News Queensland. I'm Lee Harrison. The Nationals are calling for a new coal-fired power station for Queensland. Steve Barker explains.
2: Federal MP David Littleproud has called for the duplication of a 750-megawatt coal-fired power station to underpin the energy requirements of a proposed $32 billion data centre. AI giant Anthropic signed its first deal in Australia to use part of a data centre hub proposed for the Darling Downs. He says it's needed because the proposed centre could draw as much power as 1.5 million average Aussie households, or the equivalent of 25% of Queensland current daily electricity use. Nicole Bennett's from the Planning Institute of Australia says the size of the proposed data centre demonstrates the scale of change that Australia needs to plan for. Steve Barker, Air News.
1: Police are searching for three men involved in an armed robbery at a business in Caboolture overnight. Armed with a gun, the group demanded a worker hand over cash before fleeing in a waiting vehicle. No one was injured in the ordeal. Two men have been charged over a series of property offences in Gladstone. Police allege the pair stole power tools, machinery, an e-bike, property and a quantity of drugs from multiple properties over a 10-day period. The men, aged 33 and 38, are both due in court today. Beekeepers are reeling after bees worth up to $20,000 were stolen in far north Queensland. With more on that story, Peter Jones.
3: Investigators say they believe frames of bees and their broods were taken from 41 commercial hives on the Atherton Tablelands west of Cairns and put into the thief's separate hive boxes. Commercial beekeeper Jack Lawton was distraught when he first discovered 14 empty beehives at a property in Carey last week. He's told the ABC that each hive contained about 15,000 bees, nearly 500,000 stolen in total. Police suspect the perpetrator is an experienced beekeeper. They say it's possibly more of a commercial operation than a hobby farmer. Peter Jones, Air News.
1: And new data has found Queensland's salary growth is above the national average. According to SEEK's latest report, the state's month-to-month advertised salary grew 0.47%. Experts say the growth is being driven by a strong performance in the construction and mining industries. To Sport Now, Lions coach Chris Fagan won't read into his side's last win over the Hawks ahead of their preliminary final clash. Brisbane ran out 16-point victors over Hawthorn last month and face off again on Saturday for a grand final berth. Fagan says the Hawks will come out firing.
4: We were coming off a really bad loss the week before to Carlton, so we're pretty fired up. I think they probably had an off game. So I think you can't read too much into that performance a few weeks ago. We're getting ready for the hardest game we'll ever play in this year.
1: Meantime, Noah Answorth has been kept off the team list after not overcoming an ankle injury during training. Fagan's named an unchanged side for the do-or-die clash tomorrow. To the NRL now, and the Knights aren't giving up hope that Dylan Lucas will be fit for Sunday's do-or-die final against the Warriors at Eden Park. And Diamond Sarah Clough will be free to face New Zealand after Netball Australia revealed her penalty, having admitted to assaulting a security guard. This is Air News Queensland.
5: Delays on the Gateway Motorway, northbound through...
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10: A two-car nose-to-tail collision on the east-west arterial road, eastbound left lane before Whittop Street coming through Nunda, not causing any hold-ups though. A breakdown on the Bruce Highway southbound shoulder just before Steve Irwin Way through Beerburrum. There's a rake lying on Gympie Road around Cremzo Road heading east through Strathpine. The run down the Bruce Highway not too bad around North Lakes down to the Pine Rivers Bridge. Reports of a crash on Anzac Avenue coming in towards Mango Hill. 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Sunny today, top of 25 degrees. Currently in Petrie, we're sitting on 18. Chop it over. Another check in 30 on 99.7 Bridge FM.
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2: Good morning, I'm Lee Harrison. Australian drivers are being warned petrol prices could surge past the highs seen during the beginning of the Iran war. Unleaded petrol has climbed to a national average of $2.37 a litre, while diesel has reached $2.78. The NRMA's Peter Khoury says prices have jumped by almost 80 cents since July.
3: It's particularly worrying that the benchmark for diesel has gone back to $200 a barrel again for the first time since April. This is hurting Australian families, it's hurting our members, and it's hurting the economy.
2: The International Monetary Fund has sounded the alarm bell, urging the federal government to rein in spending amid fears of three more interest rate rises and a plunge into recession. Chris Andrews at La Trobe Financial says it's a perfect storm of financial pain.
4: So inflation spiked up in COVID, and it looked like it was coming down that golden path that we were talking about, you know, maybe 3 or 4 years ago, but it's back up again. And unfortunately, because of low productivity, maybe we've held interest rates too low for too long. This is the situation we're finding ourselves in.
2: Tourism representatives claims Labor's updated policy on working holiday visas will take tens of thousands of potential workers and visitors out of the pipeline. A ballot system will be implemented to limit the number of backpackers able to stay in Australia after 1 year. Tourism and Transport Forum Chief Executive Margie Osmond says there's been no consultation with stakeholders.
5: And as far as we can see, no real appreciation of what the impact is going to be on the industry and small operators throughout the country, particularly in regional areas.
2: The Treasurer has met with executives from tech giant Anthropic as the government works to manage the risks of AI. Nelson Scott reports.
6: Jim Chalmers will deliver the intergenerational report on Monday, framing AI as a major driver of our economic future. Dr. Chalmers will spruik Australia as a top destination for data centre investment with immense potential to harness the technology's benefits. He'll warn AI will inevitably automate some jobs, but insists demand for labour will shift elsewhere in the workforce. Dr. Chalmers has met with Anthropic executives to discuss maximising those benefits while putting necessary safeguards in place. The talks follow calls from the company's own researchers to slow down development in an effort to mitigate existential risk. Nelson Scott, Canberra.
2: In other news, a third person's died from malaria in Germany after an infected mosquito arrived at Frankfurt Airport on a plane. And Diana's brother claims King Charles was giddily elated on the night the Princess of Wales died in a Paris car crash. This is AIR National News.
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11: Suzuki!
2: Sydney coach Dean Cox says he's backing in Justin McInerney as he prepares to return from injury in their AFL preliminary final against Fremantle at the SCG tonight. The 26-year-old hasn't played since the first week of June after suffering a hamstring injury. Cox says he's spoken to McInerney about what will be required of him.
12: And that's not about putting the team on his shoulders, it's about just doing what's needed at the right time. And we've spoken about that for the last couple of weeks with Justin. He spent a lot of time getting ready to come back and play whichever game, whether we won the first final or didn't, he was going to be available.
2: To rugby league now, and the Knights are happy to wear the underdog tag in Sunday afternoon's semi-final against the Warriors at Eden Park. A crowd of 50,000 Warriors fans awaits the Knights. 5'8" Fletcher Sharp says he's excited by what's coming.
13: I think the group's kind of taken that underdog mentality all year, so... No, we like being in that position now, and pressure comes with the zone as well.
2: And Australian netballer Sarah Clough has been sanctioned by the sport's governing body after pleading guilty to assault and failing to disclose the matter prior to the Commonwealth Games. Netball Australia has handed Clough a $5,000 fine and a 2-game ban that's wholly suspended for 12 months. Australian Independent Radio News.
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11: Little patchy on Anzac Avenue between Rothwell and Kippering. Certainly not too bad for a Friday today. Gympie Road, a little busy at Beams Road through Castleline still and heading down through Chermside. Sandgate Road is good from Deegan all the way down towards Northgate and just a bit slow through Everton Park on South Pine Road. Just a little slow around Stafford Road. Once you get past that down to Wonogra, pretty good heading down to Sanford Road. 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
16: Check of your weekend weather now for Moreton Bay and northern suburbs. Partly cloudy today with a very slight chance of a shower along the coast. Light winds getting to a top of 23 degrees. Saturday we'll see a chance of morning fog. Sunny day with winds northwest and southwesterly, 15 to 20 kilometres per hour, becoming light in the evening. Temperature range of 11 to 29 degrees. Similar conditions for a sunny Sunday, 13 to 27 degrees. And right now in Chermside West, you're sitting on 20 degrees.
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0: 99.7 Ridge FM. That was the Cars there. I love the Cars, didn't you, Pam?
1: I do. I think they're fabulous.
0: Good morning to everyone. Welcome to Friday morning with Sharon and Pam. How was your week, Pam?
1: Good? It was great, Sharon. Yeah. I've been out and about. We'll talk about that a bit later, but I've been down the Goldie to see some amazing sculptures on the beach.
0: Sounded fantastic. I want to put a mental note of that.
1: Yes, we'll talk about that a little bit later on.
0: Of course, school holidays kicking off this afternoon. We'll have a few websites so parents, grandparents can check those out.
1: Yeah, the traffic seemed a bit easier already this morning.
0: I think they've actually given up already. School teachers just go on holidays. Yeah, lots happening. There's movies, there's events, there's lots of festivals and a lot of music gigs around, and of course a whole lot of great rock variety, but also we're looking at nostalgia this morning.
1: Nostalgia.
0: And we'd like your input on that too later on the program.
1: Yeah, we'll have the text line open. It's open now actually.
0: Mm-hmm.
1: 0411 626 997.
0: And we're talking about the anniversary, I guess you'd call it, of Australian television.
1: Yes.
0: Yeah, 70. Turning 70.
1: 70 years ago.
0: And we'd love your input about what your memories are of perhaps the first TV show that you've seen.
1: Yeah.
0: More than likely American, I would imagine.
1: American Western, I'd say.
0: It changed everything, television, didn't it?
1: Well, it did, and it influenced a lot of things. But it gave opportunity to people who otherwise would never have made it, I guess.
0: Yeah, 70
1: it's
0: years.
1: Very exciting.
0: It was the first of many screens.
1: Yes, indeed. Yeah. Don't look back.
0: We're going to kickstart your weekend anyway with great rock variety. Here's John Cougar Mellencamp.

0: 99.7 Bridge FM. That was Cliff Richard there, and you know he was touring last year in Australia in November. Wow, and it was called Can't Stop Me Now Tour.
1: He's a bit of a legend, isn't he?
0: Isn't he?
1: What? Good
0: and
1: on
0: he
1: him.
0: He turns 86 in October.
1: Wow.
0: Mm. Alrighty, what have we got? School holidays.
1: School holidays. Get your thinking caps on. What are you going to do with the little tackers? There's lots of websites that are really useful, and there's one called Brisbane Kids, the official guide to child-friendly Brisbane. Mm. Pretty easy to find. There's lots of information in it where you can go. The Butterfly Valley at Tambourine. Haven't heard of that. It's all sorts of things. Some are free, some are ticketed events, or, you know, there's a cost involved. Botanic by Night, Night Glow at the Mount Coober Botanic Gardens. Mm. That might be a little bit more adult, but I know they were going to have food trucks and entertainment, all sorts of goodies there. So I suggest if you're scratching your head already, go onto a website such as this, brisbanekids.com.au, and have a look and do some planning, because forward planning is the way to go.
0: I think so, with kids.
1: Don't leave it to the last minute. Say, what are we going to do today, kids?
0: Yes, yeah. Otherwise, they'll come out with something really expensive. Brisbane City Council have a great kids program for the holidays, and also same thing with
1: Moreton
0: Bay.
1: And the libraries usually have hands-on activities. Mm-hmm. You may need to book, though.
0: Yep, fantastic. And also, there's lots of kids stuff happening at the Brisbane Festival too, so just jump on those websites, put in your key details, the dates you're available, etc., and there's a whole range of free stuff to do as well.
1: There sure is.
0: Exactly.

0: 99.7 Bridge FM, 29 minutes to 10. You're with Sharon and Pam this morning, and the Redcliffe Kite Fest is on this weekend. Such a spectacular, colourful event. I love it.
1: It's going to be great, and it's already set up down there, apparently. I haven't driven past, but all the rides and everything are all there, and the marquees are up, and it's looking pretty flash.
0: It is spectacular, isn't it? And it's a sky filled with giant, incredible kites, if you haven't been there before. So bring the whole family. You can experience world-class kite displays featuring everything from giant crocodile to horse and Dumbo kites. There's a public fly zones as well, hands-on kids kite-making workshops, a dedicated kids zone, pony rides, of course, in a farmyard animal nursery. There'll be food vendors and markets, and what a fantastic day. All happening down at Pelican Park at Clontarf, Saturday and Sunday from 10 until 4 p.m. And here's one for Brendan from Mackay, if you're listening. Is Pat Benatar.

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1: Bruce Highway travelling well at the moment between Deception Bay and the Gateway Motorway. The Gateway looking fine. Bald Hills through to the airport. Gympie Road slows up through Castledine, Chermside and Kedron. Strathpine Road is looking a little busy on the approach to Gympie Arterial Road. And Anzac Avenue not too bad through Rothwell, Mango Hill and Kalinga. Gympie Road doing okay through Launton and through Strathpine. 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

0: 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You're with Sharon and Pam, and you want to give a shout-out, Pam.
1: I do, to a very dear, special friend of mine who's listening from Endeavour Hills in Victoria today. Mm-hmm. Isn't that wonderful? So, Paula, here's a shout-out to you. I hope you're enjoying the show, and you're doing it a little bit tough at the moment, so thinking of you, mate, and good luck.
0: All right, lovely. Thanks, Pam. We're going to play a track from the fantastic band. What a compilation of artists these were. The Travelling Wilburys, George Harrison, Jeff Lynne, Tom Petty, Bob Dylan and Roy Orbison.
1: What a mix that was.
0: Pam hasn't actually seen them in concert because they've never toured.
1: But I would have if I could have.
0: That's right. So I just looked them up and apparently they have never toured. Funny name, Travelling Wilburys, didn't travel anywhere.
1: Yeah, and I never saw any of those artists in their own right either.
0: Oh, dear.
1: Strange, that.
0: Boom, boom. All right, here they are. End of the line.

0: 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But Big John and Gab don't care about your opinions. 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

0: 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Sharon and Pam with you. 4 minutes to 10. 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
1: In Sydney. In Sydney, not Brisbane. Can't wait because there's so much to think about, isn't there,
0: yeah.
1: And reminisce about.
0: And so 1956, and we'll talk more about it, but didn't come to Brisbane until August 59. I don't know why there's a big lag there, but if anyone knows, let us know.
1: Yeah.
0: We'll be talking to you next hour anyway, after the news.
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2: And news headlines, I'm Lee Harrison. Making news today, the tourism industry claims changes to working holiday visas will deter people from coming to Australia. Backpackers will now need to enter a ballot system to secure their second and third years in the country. A woman has now been charged more than 2 weeks after the body of a baby was found in a bin in Sydney's west. Police have spoken to a 24-year-old woman they believe is the mother of the newborn who was found dead at Auburn. Independent Senator Jackie Lambie does not believe the Veterans Affairs Minister should be sacked. Senator Lambie was among a group of veterans who fought Matt Keogh to scrap the $5,000 cap for allied health services. And UN human rights experts say there are reasonable grounds to believe the United States has committed war crimes in two strikes in Iran, which left 177 people dead. In Air Sports, Sydney coach Dean Cox says he's backing in Justin McInerney as he prepares to return.